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1: National Radio News.
2: Hello, I'm Laura Devoy. A state peak body of the ageing says older Australians are reaching crisis and the system is failing to respond. It's what an inquiry into the Support at Home program has heard today. CEO of Council on the Ageing, New South Wales, Gohar Yazdabadi, says as it is, the program is not meeting even the basic needs of older Australians.
3: Older people are spending sleepless nights stranded in hospital because there is no safe and supported way home. Promises of care have gone unfulfilled. These failures demand accountability. Older people were entitled to expect that support would be there when they needed it.
2: Smart glasses have been banned in public schools in Western Australia. The state government says the rule will apply from the first day of term four and includes students, staff, parents, carers, visitors and contractors on school sites. Education Minister Sabine Winton says community concern regarding the ability to secretly record images and voices prompted the ban. Exemptions can be made by principals for students with special circumstances like medical conditions. Data centres in Victoria will be required to power themselves, protect homes and roads, and pay their own way. The state government has unveiled new rules today, which will require a 150-metre buffer zone between new data centres and homes and will prevent them from being built near schools and childcare centres. They'll also be required to source their own renewable energy, pay for connection costs and upgrades, and use recycled or non-drinking water. But Premier Ben Carroll says he still wants data centres to be built in his state.
4: Data centres aren't just for artificial intelligence. They're supporting banking, healthcare, transport, and emergency services. We rely on them every day. So it's far better to have them here in Victoria than overseas.
2: Australia has chaired a meeting of MICTA foreign ministers in New York. Penny Wong was joined by her counterparts from Mexico, Indonesia, South Korea and Turkey. In a statement, Senator Wong says the ministers endorsed a renewed vision statement which focuses on protecting the multilateral system, advancing sustainable development and taking ambitious climate action. They also reaffirmed their commitment to safeguarding humanitarian personnel and information from harms. Australian beef production is forecast to exceed 3 million tonnes carcass weight in 2026. Meat and Livestock Australia's latest industry projections shows improved seasonal conditions and long-term productivity gains. An emergency warning has been issued for a bushfire burning in Queensland's South Burnett region. Authorities say people in parts of Teela should seek shelter now. It is too late to leave. A Watch and Act warning is in place nearby. Residents are being told to prepare to leave as the situation could worsen quickly. And after three decades, a new sign is on the way at a popular photo stop for tourists crossing the Nullarbor. The public have voted on the new Western Australia-South Australia border sign between Eucla and Border Village. The new ochre and ocean design reflects the colours of the border landscape and will be installed next year. Turning to sport, Brisbane's Lachie Neale will front the AFL Tribunal tonight in a bid to overturn a one-match ban. Neale was suspended for an off-the-ball strike on Hawthorn's Jack Ginnivan. It was graded intentional conduct, medium impact and body contact. If the ban is upheld, Neale will miss Saturday's grand final against Fremantle.
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5: 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Radio Blue Mountains acknowledges the Darug and Gundungurra peoples on the lands over which we broadcast. We pay our respects to elders past, present and emerging and celebrate the diversity of Aboriginal peoples.
6: Good afternoon. Welcome to the Smithy Show, Tuesday, 22nd of September, 12:04 p.m. at this point. It's Radio Blue Mountains, 89.1. And a bit of a change in the weather from 24 hours ago, I must say. A shocker. Katoomba, 9 degrees. An alleged high of 10, but I have my suspicions. Warming up later in the week. Rain around for most of the week in most locations, but midweek, what do you do? 17 for Springwood. You've got, 24 for Thursday, 29 for Friday, 31 on Saturday. So it's coming back. Hang in there. 17 again in Penrith, warm on the weekend. Lithgow at the moment, 11 degrees, and later in this week, 21 Thursday, 24 Friday, 26 Saturday, so nice again. Seems to be the pattern. It gets warm, it gets cool, and it goes around and around again. Now, what do we say? On the roads, a little slippery, so do take your time. There's been plenty of wet to grease up the roads for us. Mount Vic, as always, same all the way through Lithgow. Great Western Highway in Katoomba between Civic Place and Tableland Road. There's scheduled road work resurfacing from the 27th of September all the way through the 27th of November. And just had an update. Chifley Road on Scenic Hill. Well, here you go. I was talking about Lithgow. Heavy traffic conditions. You have a crashed truck. Expect significant delays. Traffic affected in both directions. Started at 9:17 this morning, and it's still going on. So it's going to be slow. I'd leave yourself an extra half an hour if you're going out that a ways these days. By the sounds of it, it's going to be a slow one. Let's see. Traffic-wise on the rails, you'd think there would be nothing to report there. Nah, it's all right. Never mind. Fires near me? Well, it's raining, so I don't think we're going to see much of that. Let's go to the doors.

0: Loggins and Messina, I Don't Want Nobody. That's from their first album called Sitting In. Before that, Dave Mason, Waiting on You. Fleetwood Mac, World Turning, and Ship of Fools by the Doors. Starting off, it is 20 after 12 here on the Smiffy Show. Tuesday the 22nd, all day long.
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0: 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You're listening to The Smiffy Show. I didn't need to tell you that. I just like the way it sounds. I like the way this sounds too.

Talking Heads there, of course. That was Slippery People from Speaking in Tongues. I've only just realized how great an album Speaking in Tongues actually is. Have a check on it. It's really, it surprised me. You'll probably...

0: There's no waiting for it to build. Okay, let's have a time on the community notice board. That's what it's called, community notice board, and we'll find out what's going on.
1: 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Hello, this is Bronwyn Logan with Community Notice Board. The Blue Mountains Radio Players will present The Proposal, based on the 1888 play by Anton Chekhov, as well as Evening Primrose by John Collier, on Sunday the 28th of September at 2:30 at the Carrington Hotel Katoomba. Admission, which includes afternoon tea, is $20. 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The Blackheath Theatre Company is hosting a short playwriting workshop on Saturday the 26th of September from 10 to 12:30 in the Bates Hall. The workshop is for those who wish to develop their skills and ultimately submitting a short play for the 2027 season. 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The State Gem and Mineral Show will be held from Saturday the 26th of September from 9 to 5 and Sunday the 27th from 9 to 4 at the Hawkesbury Agricultural Showgrounds, 40 Racecourse Drive, Clarendon. Traders will be offering jewellery, crystals, lapidary, cut stones and machinery. Admission is $10 for adults, with children under 16 free of charge. For more information, go to Facebook, Gem Lapidary Council NSW. The Blue Mountain Sustainability Festival will be held on Saturday the 26th of September from 10 to 4 at the Civic Centre in Katoomba Street. There will be stalls, entertainment and a speakers forum. For information, go to bmsf.au. AIDER, A-I-D-E-R, is assistance for infirm, disabled and elderly residents who need help preparing their property for the bushfire season. The service includes removing and trimming of vegetation, lawn mowing and gutter cleaning. This is a one-off free service. For information and booking, go to AIDA page on the RFS website or call 1300 011 737. The Blue Mountains Historical Society at 99 Blacksland Road, Wentworth Falls, will have an open day at Torella, the historic 19th century home, on Sunday the 27th of July from 10 to 3. Admission is $5 for adults and $2 for children, with refreshments available for $5. The research rooms will also be open for inspection. Radio Blue Mountains 89.1 will hold a barbecue outside Katoomba Bunnings on Sunday the 26th of July from 9 until late afternoon, so come and say hello and treat yourself. The Blackheath Makers Market is held on the first and fourth Saturdays of the month from 9 at the Blackheath RSL Hall on the corner of Station and Bandara Streets. There is a large variety of handcrafted items. For information, phone 0409 339 473. The Lura Evening Branch of the Country Women's Association meets every third Monday at 6:30 p.m. in the hall at 137 Megalong Street, Lura. 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If you would like your event publicised on Community Notice Board, you can email information to cnb891fm@gmail.com.

0: That's David Bowie wrapping it up just before the news for 1 o'clock. That's from Young Americans, and the song title is Win. And before that, Neil Young, Mr. Disappointment, that's off of his album Are You Passionate? Little Barry, Talk It Up Like It's Wanted. Great band, Little Barry. Not that well known as far as I knew, until I found out about him. And started out with Mark Knopfler with Imelda. That's a little tribute to the Queen of Shoes, Imelda Marcos. I was playing pool with a friend of mine once with David Bowie's Win that we were listening to, and he had run the table all except for the black ball, and he's all set to go, and he sinks the white and loses the game. Oh, dear. But I'll never forget that song.
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2: Hello, I'm Alyssa Delfs. A joint statement signed by the leaders of more than 20 nations, including Australia, says the rapid growth of artificial intelligence needs to be brought under control to ensure the technology stays under human oversight. The statement was issued ahead of the United Nations General Assembly in New York, where AI measures are set to be on the agenda. Prime Minister Anthony Albanese says AI must remain under human direction and control, and it must be developed and used in line with international law.
3: Australians do want to know that artificial intelligence won't be in control of us. We need to shape how it rolls out rather than have artificial intelligence shape the way that our society functions.
2: Meantime, Denmark, Greenland and the US have signed a deal on Greenland's security that will put Arctic safety under NATO's watch rather than leaving it solely to Washington and Copenhagen. The agreement, signed overnight at the UN General Assembly in New York, has not been made public, but Denmark and Greenland say the deal will benefit the Arctic island and respect its sovereignty. It's expected to allow the US, which already has one military base in Greenland, to expand its military presence to two additional sites. A warning, the following story discusses suicide. Veterans forced to leave the Australian Defence Force for medical reasons face a suicide rate nearly three times the national average. Adam Evans from NIRS has more.
4: That's according to new data from the Australian Institute of Health and Welfare's ninth annual report on the issue. The data shows those who chose to leave the ADF have suicide rates similar to the general population. While suicide rates among ex-serving veterans have declined over the past decade, it's still higher than the national average. Institute spokesman Paul Pham says every life lost to suicide is a tragedy that deeply affects families, friends and communities. The new Defence and Veterans Services Commissioner Penny McKay says she's particularly focused on how the transition from military to civilian life is managed.
2: Support is available at Open Arms on 1800 011 046. A medicinal herb found in cold and flu supplements will be phased off Australian shelves over links to severe allergic reactions. Laura Devoy has the details.
5: The Therapeutic Goods Administration has confirmed Andrographis has been barred from new medicines entering the Australian market following reports of anaphylactic reactions. Existing medicines will not be removed from the market immediately, but the TGA has encouraged suppliers to recall products containing the herb. Andrographis is used in about 80 products, including cold and flu medicines in Australia.
2: Around 93.8% of all eligible Indigenous Australians are enrolled to vote. That's according to the latest annual estimation of Indigenous enrolment by the Australian Electoral Commission. Electoral Commissioner Jeff Pope says the figures from June 30 show a modest growth of 0.8% from this time last year, with an estimated 20,000 additional Indigenous Australians now on the electoral roll. Mr. Pope says it's a small gap to the overall national enrolment rate, but the maintenance of high Indigenous enrolment is welcome. And turning to sport, in rugby union, Charlie Kale has withdrawn from the Wallabies squad with a shoulder injury. Nick Champion de Krepney will join the squad ahead of Sunday's test against South Africa in Perth. Meantime, New Zealand captain Ardie Surveyor will miss next month's Bledisloe Cup against Australia. He'll undergo surgery after dislocating his shoulder.
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0: And welcome back to the Smithy Show here on Radio Blue Mountains. It's 1:04 p.m. Tuesday, the 22nd of September, and weather-wise, it's going to be a wet, cool couple of days coming up. Only 8 degrees here in Katoomba today, and tomorrow they're saying 18. See what happens when we see it. Meanwhile, Springwood is 17 degrees. That's a bit of a step up. God. Penrith the same, and Lithgow, you've got 12 degrees. Warming up for the weekend, though, Thursday, Friday, Saturday, all temperatures across all areas are increasing. Traffic-wise, it's the old Victoria Pass not working. And out at Shifley Road on Scenic Hill out towards Lithgow, you've got changed traffic conditions due to an earlier incident. The site is cleared, but still heavy traffic conditions. Expect significant delays. And that is on Shifley Road, Scenic Hill, before you get to Lithgow in a westbound direction. So slow. Railway-wise, let's see, track work, 26th to the 28th of September. Trains may run to a changed timetable due to track work between Blacktown and Lidcombe. And some trains between Bathurst and Lithgow may also run on changed timetables. So check ahead before you embark. And hopefully there ain't no surprises there. Also, buses replace trains between Lithgow and St. Mary's on 28th to the 29th of September and the 29th to the 30th of September. That's from 8:30 p.m. until 4 a.m. So again, check schedules. Check it out before you set out. Fires near me, we're looking fine for the moment. Bit of rain around. And so that's keeping everything under control for us. Very good. Let's have a quickie look at births and births and deaths on this date. 1290 births and deaths. 1290, the fictional birth of Bilbo Baggins. Thought you ought to know. 1515, Anne of Cleves, the fourth wife of Henry VIII. She got out easy. That marriage was annulled. 1885, Ben Chifley, the 16th PM of Australia. He was Australian PM from 1945 to 1949 and was born in Bathurst. Let's see, 1948, Mark Phillips, yes, British equestrian Olympian and ex-husband of Princess Anne. 1957, Nick Cave, the Dark Lord himself. 1958, Andrea Bocelli, the Italian tenor, and Joan Jett, also born 1958, singer for the Black Heroes. 1966, Ruth Jones of Gavin and Stacey fame. And 1982, Billy Piper, the companion of Doctor Who. In deaths, 1539, Guru Nanak, who was the founder of Sikhism. 1999, George C. Scott, who played Patton and also was in Doctor Strangelove. 2007, Marcel Marceau, the French mime. And 2015, American baseball player Yogi Berra. Yogi was obviously a nickname. His real name was Lawrence Peter Berra, and he played for the Yankees. He was the catcher in the 1950s and through and into the 1960s. And he was famous for a lot of interesting quotes, such as, "It ain't over till it's over. Baseball is 90% mental. The other half is physical. When you come to the fork in the road, take it. Nobody goes there anymore. It's too crowded. It's like deja vu all over again. You can observe a lot just by watching. Always go to other people's funerals, otherwise they won't come to yours." And last but not least, I really didn't say everything I said, which was his response to a lot of quotes that were attributed to him a very philosophical man, Yogi. Good guy. Good guy. All righty. Moving on. Moving on. It's John Craigie. A little bit of a blues run here.

0: Wasted Words, that's the Allman Brothers, Dire Straits before that, Southbound again. J.J. Cale, Call Me the Breeze, that's from Naturally, and started out with John Craigie, Don't Ask, that's from his album Asterisk the Universe. Good stuff. Love the Allman Brothers, always love to listen to them. And we're going to have a sponsor break, thanks to our generous sponsors.
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0: And thanks to all of our listeners and streamers, be they in Australia, far-flung, the other side of the world, wherever you happen to be. Hope you're enjoying the show. It's 25 after 1 p.m. here on The Smiffy Show, 89.1 Blue Mountains, Radio Blue Mountains. Now here's one of my favorite old Genesis songs, and this is good stuff.

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0: Oh, and I've just been talking without having the bloody microphone on. That'd be right. Pasteboard, that was Flipper before that, Skin Shape with I Didn't Know, and Genesis at the top with I Know What I Like, In Your Wardrobe. That is from their lovely, beautiful album, Selling England by the Pound.
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0: Okay, I pressed the right button this time. We're back. It's 20 minutes before 2 o'clock. News coming at you at 2 p.m. In the meantime, this is Poco. Heart of the Night.

0: And the Eagles there, of course, that's After the Thrill Is Gone. Before that, Worried About You by the Stones and Heart of the Night by Poco. 5 minutes to 2 o'clock. We'll have the 2 o'clock news, and that will be another Smiffy show to wrap up. Oh, goes so fast.
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0: Indeedy do. Do make a point of coming down for the sausage sizzle. It's a good fundraiser here for the radio station, one of our few sources of income. So you can help us, and we'll try to help you. Just got 3 minutes left to go. I'll squeeze in the Flying Hats.

0: that's going to do it for me for this week. Look forward to coming back next week for more tunes. Some of them you'll know, some of them you won't.
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2: Hello, I'm Alyssa Delfs. The peak national body of ageing is asking for a rethink on the aged care conversation. An inquiry into the federal support at home program has heard from advocates for older Australians today. Council of the Aging's Corey Earlham says starting with the words home care rather than aged care is a simple yet effective change.
3: When you say the word aged care, what they hear is loss of agency, a loss of control, a loss of ability for them to choose their own pathway in life. They very often hear the word aged care and they picture a nursing home. They don't necessarily hear the word aged care and picture better supports to help you remain at home and stay healthy, happily in your house.
2: A coalition proposal to let home buyers put up their retirement savings as collateral to access a home loan has received some support from economists as debate rages over super use. The idea was floated by Liberal Senator Andrew Bragg in a speech to the Financial Services Council today as a way of letting Australians act as if they were drawing down their super to help purchase property while not necessarily draining their retirement savings. It has qualified support from former Reserve Bank economist Peter Tulip, who told AAP tapping into super could mean buyers make more prudent decisions. The Northern Land Council is urging the Northern Territory and federal governments to address failures in essential services impacting remote communities and homelands across the region. The Council's Water and the Housing and Homelands Committees recently met to put essential services under the microscope, including power, waste and water management. It comes as the Council says some remote communities face ongoing issues with drinking water, aging infrastructure and power interruptions. Meanwhile, Tasmanians in need are missing out amid rising demand and inadequate funding of community services organisations. As David Wilson reports, it's among the findings of a new statewide survey.
4: TASCOS says its Community Services Industry Sustainability Pulse Check has found over the past year 60% of organisations have had to turn people away, while close to half are cutting back services due to lack of resources, and 81% of organisations are reporting increased demand without additional resources. CEO of place-based community organisation Jordan River Service Mel Best says the organisation is under increasing pressure, in particular as demand grows for food aid. Ms Best says the findings should prompt action by the state government to work with the industry on long-term funding arrangements.
2: Solar and wind power generation broke a record across Australia's national grid on Saturday, setting a new bar for renewables. Sun and wind met 80% of the demand on the country's grid. Rooftop solar provided more than half the power used in the national electricity market. That's the grid that powers the eastern states, South Australia and the ACT for 30 minutes, complemented by solar and wind farms, while fossil fuels, coal and gas made up the remaining 20%. And Lee Stewart, the mother and school teacher who survived a shark attack at Coogee Beach in Sydney, says a skin graft to address the bite has failed, but she's getting some relief despite the bad news.
5: Feeling pretty devastated, had quite a few tears. It's been 3.5 months and my leg is still open. I guess like the only good thing is we're trying something different, so I'm having a little break from the vac machine, which means I can move a little bit more freely.
2: And taking a look at sport, in netball, Australia has kept Sarah Clough in her spot ahead of the Constellation Cup. Clough was included in the Diamonds' 14-player squad, handed down today, less than a week after the goalkeeper was sanctioned by Netball Australia. The 31-year-old was handed a $5,000 fine and a 2-game ban, suspended for 12 months by the sport's national governing body.
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8: Hey Trovers, welcome to episode 90 of Aussie Trove. This week we have a few acts that are returning to the release schedules after a bit of a break. I'm Brett and I'm coming to you from Phoenix FM on Jarrah Country in central Victoria and across the Community Radio Network. One of those acts that is returning after a bit of break is our premiere for this week from Melbourne's Gunlaws, who are simultaneously making their debut on the show. Also new to the Trove this week, a CB Ghost from Forrester's Beach and Polybius from Sydney. This week, we get it all underway with the return of Kat Greta to Aussie Trove. The Melbourne-based solo artist released her latest single, I Know What This Is, on the 11th of September. This is her second single this year and the second since her 2025 EP. It was her second EP and got plenty of plays and included her biggest track to date, Shoot Me Lover. The classically trained multi-instrumentalist has recently been announced as part of the Exposure 2026 lineup at the Evelyn on the 6th of November. And if you go to Kat's socials and use her unique code when you buy your tickets, the artist gets a kickback. And in the meantime, let's check out this latest track for Melbourne's Kat Greta called I Know What This Is. So-

This is Aussie Trove on the Community Radio Network, and we just heard from Annabelle Scobie, who's from Sydney. We're Not Kids is the name of the song, come out September 6th. Her first release was July 2023, and since then there's been singles, EPs, and even a couple of albums. Annabelle has also teamed up with some of her friends to co-write and produce their releases. Annabelle is part of a supportive goth scene in Sydney that also includes Blair Romance, Rat Girl, and an artist called Cherry Ripe, who I've tried to play a couple of times, but can't get to respond. They have a pretty tight network, which means they can all pretty much just stay DIY and pump out lots of music. This latest track got premiered on FBI Radio, so she's getting noticed in the right spots. We also heard from Tickets to Space, who are from Southeast Queensland. True is a song, come out September 11. We first heard from this four-piece in May, and True is now just their third single. These four mates who formed the band while studying music, having some fun with it so far, and have now changed up their live shows from just house parties in their early days to now find themselves on some pretty strong lineups. No sign of any larger releases at this stage, so it looks like just singles for the time being. All right, next up, we're going to head back to Sydney, and it is Goonbag. Returning to the show, See You Next Tuesday, came out on September 4. It's a second single of 2026 for the four-piece, who initially started out as a duo. They got their debut on Aussie Trove a month or so ago with Slow Burn. Their only other track was their October 2025 debut, but despite it being less than 12 months since that debut, they are now set to release their debut EP. It's called Good Intentions, will be out on 24th of September, and they've sorted quite a tour for the EP launch with some pretty busy weekends from early October to the end of November. You'll be able to catch them with this debut EP with a number of gigs through New South Wales, a couple down in Melbourne at Cherry Bar and Nighthawks. And as if that wasn't big enough, also in there is a support slot with June Rats, bound to be a highlight of that tour, I reckon. So this is Goonbag from Sydney with See You Next Tuesday.

Hey, it's Tamsin from Polybius, and you're listening to Aussie Trove on the Community Radio. And this is our new single, Feel Your Love. If you've ever missed someone who felt like home, well, then this song is definitely the one for you. We hope you love it as much as we do.

listening to Aussie Trove on the Community Radio Network. Coming up next, yours truly, CB Ghost from Foresters Beats on New South Wales Central Coast. The band and I are proud to release our brand new single, All Good Things Take Time, produced by Stuart Stewart from Brisbane, from Hey Geronimo, Shepherd's Fame. Great producer, great sound for us. Hope the beat gets your hips swaying and you can sing the chorus with us. Touring soon. Cheers.

0: You're listening to Aussie Trove, and the last track we heard was CB Ghost. All Good Things Take Time is the name of the song, come out September 11. As we heard, he's from Forresters Beach on the central coast of New South Wales, where life revolves around community and the sea. That is the second single of 2026 and the second since CB's debut album, Mayhemic, in June last year. CB only released his first music as a solo artist in 2024 and had released a handful of singles before that album dropped. This is CB's first time on Aussie Trove, but we'll be back for sure. And here's hoping I can find a spot to catch him and his band live at some stage, because there will be chances in the coming months with some shows being announced any day now. Doesn't look like they'll be getting this far south though, or too far from the waves. But if you're on the East Coast, you might be lucky. Thanks CB for the intro, and soldiering on despite being pretty crook by the sounds of it. Also, we heard from, for the first time, Polybius. They're from Sydney. Feel Your Love is the name of the song. Come out September 11. Four-piece are newbies to Aussie Trove. They started playing live last year and by the end of the year had recorded their debut EP. Then February this year saw them release their first music with their single Hideaway. That was quickly followed by another, and then their debut EP After Hours came out in May. They have a number of gigs coming up over the next couple of months in New South Wales only at this stage, so check their socials for details. And thank you, Tamsin, for the intro. All right, next up, and this is our highly anticipated premiere for Melbourne's Gun Laws with Deals, Deals, Deals, and set for release on the 18th of September. Originally a three-piece, they land on the Melbourne scene from Adelaide in 2019 and then released an EP and then an album in 2022. And since that debut album, though, there have been no further releases in about 4.5 years, but they've added two more members, including Alyssa on vocals and Waldy on sax, which I can't say I was expecting when this track teed off. Alyssa is going to tell us a bit about the track and the cracker launch gig that they've got with some friends of the show. And then we'll jump into this week's premiere from Melbourne five-piece Gun Laws with their September 18 release, Deals, Deals, Deals.
1: Hey, this is Alyssa from Gun Laws, and you're about to hear our new single, Deals, Deals, Deals, on Aussie Trove. Our sound is a post-punk and new wave collision with jazz, soul and sax, and our live shows go off. Deals, Deals, Deals is a song about the deals we're pushed to make by the man, heartbreak and hard times, the importance of never selling out and choosing life, because even in the darkest moments, life is a beautiful thing. We're playing a single launch show at Cactus Room in Thornbury, Melbourne on Saturday the 10th of October. It'll be a banging show supported by three rad bands, Alarms, The Mundanes and Looney Moons. For tickets to the launch and to hear more of our stuff, follow us on Instagram using the handle gun_laws or search Gun Laws on Bandcamp and Spotify. Thanks for listening. We really hope you like the track.

This is Aussie Trove, broadcasting from Phoenix FM in central Victoria and across the Community Radio Network. And we just heard from the Great Emu War Casualties. Cold Food Ave is the name of the song. Come out September 11. They are from Melbourne. The 3/4-piece have returned with their first release since their widely lauded debut LP, Public Sweetheart No. 1. The March release of that debut LP got some high praise and saw them launching it in Melbourne, Sydney and Canberra. Recently, they announced they are going to be going on hibernation, probably at least for the rest of this year. That news alone may cause some distress to their fans, but then they released details about a trip to the desert in California where they recorded new music. So it does seem there is more to come from them, but they just might be a little quieter whilst they're pulling that all together. So it looks like this release may be the first in the next phase for the Great Emu War Casualties. Also, we heard from The Halves. Opus is the name of the song and come out September 9. Formerly from Brisbane, now based in Melbourne, a four-piece have been one of our most played acts of the last 12 months as they've wound up to the release of their second EP, Opus. We just heard the title track from that EP and the fourth that we've featured from the six-track offering. They've said that this EP started to come together in mid-2025 once their lineup was settled. We first played them in early 2024 when we came across their third single, Wooden Horse, which had been released in late 2023. At that stage, they were still based in Brisbane. In November, they'll be hitting the road with this new EP with gigs in Sydney, Newcastle, Brisbane and Melbourne. Check their socials for details. All right, next up, we're going to hear from Sergeant Baker, who are from Torquay. Around This Town is the song, come out on September 10. The four-piece returned to the show with their first release since their third LP was released back in January called Loose Ends. No word yet on a larger piece of work from them, but if past history is anything to go by, pretty much everything they have released as singles has subsequently ended up on an LP. On the 24th of September, you can catch them at a huge grand final eve gig at the Torquay Hotel with Rolling Blackouts, Coastal Fever, the nine-piece Mouse of Tui and Gigi. Then on the 10th of October, they're on the bill for another big one, this time at Soundbar, Capel Sound, with another stacked lineup. So this is Sergeant Baker from Torquay with Around

You've been listening to Aussie Trove on Phoenix FM or via the Community Radio Network, and the last track was Wombat. The song is Ordinary Apocalypse, come out September 9. They're from Melbourne. Once again this week, we're hearing from an act that have returned to the show and are releasing music after a bit of a break. Waste of Money, Brains and Time have returned with a new EP, 2 years to the day from their last release, which was their debut EP, Embrace. Ordinary Apocalypse is the opening and title track of the new one. The Embrace EP was our first introduction to the four-piece, who'd come out of the remnants of another Melbourne band called The Subordinates, who released one of my favourite albums of 2024. Wombat stayed active since that debut EP release with a super impressive lineup of support slots, in particular including Jet, Crocodilus, The Gnomes, Public Figures, Zeke, Arabella and The Heist, and heaps more. They'll be releasing the EP at the Tote on grand final day, but this time they're headlining a huge lineup. And we also heard from Party Dozen, who are from Sydney. The song's Euro Stomper, come out September 9th. The power pack duo featuring Jonathan Boulay and Kirsty Tickle. Right from their hard-hitting debut LP back in 2017, they have run their own race. In 2018, they teamed up with Boulay's other outfit, Ask, for a release, and have released a couple of collaborations since then. The most famous of them possibly being Macca the Mutt with Nick Cave in 2022. In 2024, they released their revered Crime in Australia LP, which was when we started playing them. And with this one comes the news that their fifth studio album, 21 Bum Salute, is set for release on November 6th. Check their socials for the November album tour details and you can snap up a vinyl pre-order. It's about time to shut it down for this week. And again, we've got a cracker to close the show with. This week, it's from Melbourne instrument swapping duo that is Mannequin Death Squad. Their third single of the year, Van Gogh, dropped on the 11th of September. Now, although these aren't completely new, they are very different to the originals that appeared on their debut EP back in 2016. So after three this year, we thought we'd give one a run, even though they're not completely brand new. Dan and Al have developed quite a following here in Australia, but also across Europe, where they've DIY toured eight times. On the 24th and 25th of October, they'll be back in Australia, though, for their Albany and Margaret River support slots with The Chats. So whatever you're doing in the next week, have a cracker and support real Oz music however you can. You've been listening to Aussie Trove on the Community Radio Network. This is Mannequin Death Squad from Melbourne with Van Gogh.

Anthropology. You sleeping but trying to take all of me. Anthropology. You sleeping but trying to take all of me.

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tears. 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Comments about the weight you're putting on your ear.

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2: Good morning, I'm Melissa Delfs. The Prime Minister has warned that residents in communities affected by floods and fires will experience more trauma from repeated natural disasters unless greater action is taken on climate change. In a keynote speech to the New York Climate Week Summit on the sidelines of the United Nations General Assembly, Anthony Albanese said it was not a matter of if, but when the next large-scale natural disaster would take place. In particular, he called for countries to listen to Pacific Nations' pleas for help in tackling climate change.
3: Pacific nations have long been the strongest advocates for climate action. It is literally a threat to their very existence. And the value of listening to their perspectives has never been clearer.
2: Meantime, a group of former defence leaders say Australia cannot credibly preach climate leadership overseas while expanding coal and gas projects at home. Former Defence Force Chief Chris Barry says if climate security is national security, the federal government must show its plan and put a climate framework into place. Rural Aid is set to bring vital feed to drought-hit farmers across southern Queensland and northern New South Wales. This Friday, the charity will conduct a hay drop as worsening dry conditions continue to put pressure on farming families who are running out of feed with little rain in sight. Rural Aid says the drought is slowly chipping away at more than farm income. They say it's placing growing pressure on farmers' cash flow, hope and mental well-being, while dry conditions and an increasing bushfire risk add to the uncertainty. The first trucks will begin to arrive early on Friday, starting at Emmerville in New South Wales. Overseas, New York Mayor Zohran Mamdani says White House media outlets banned by US President Donald Trump are welcome at meetings in his jurisdiction.
4: You know, I told the president that we're going to have all of the members of the press here on the lawn, and that is something that I believe in as everyone, no matter the opinion or the critique, that we engage.
2: Mr. Mamdani met with the president for a press conference today ahead of the UN General Assembly meeting tomorrow in New York. It comes days after President Trump blocked White House access to CNN, Politico and MS Now. They've since launched legal action with five other networks suspending televising the president in solidarity. And back home, three Melbourne commuter railways are now level crossing free. David Wilson explains.
5: The opening of a road underpass in the Melbourne suburb of Dandenong means 100 kilometres of the city's suburban rail network is level crossing free. The 450-metre overpass replaces a level crossing on a road used by over 10,000 vehicles daily, where the crossing's activation had caused over an hour's worth of delays in the morning peak. It includes a new road junction to ease congestion. Deputy Premier and Member for Dandenong Gabrielle Williams describes the overpass as a huge win for Dandenong, opening 2 years ahead of schedule. The crossing is the 96th to be removed from Melbourne's rail network, meaning the Pakenham, Cranbourne and Sunbury lines are all crossing free.
2: And families, event organisers and vendors are preparing for the Melbourne Royal Show. It's on this Thursday and will continue for 11 days. The event has happened in September since 1848. This year is the 169th instalment. And taking a look at sport in netball, Australia has kept Sarah Clough in her spot ahead of the Constellation Cup. She was included in the Diamonds 14-player squad handed down today, less than a week after the goalkeeper was sanctioned by Netball Australia. The 31-year-old was handed a $5,000 fine and a two-game ban, suspended for 12 months by the Sports and National Governing Body.
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6: Hello, people. It is your friend, Mountain Drew, here with another installment of Radio Blue Mountains' 14th or 15th best dance music show, Positive Altitude, here at exactly 1,019 metres above sea level at Katoomba TAFE. Just putting a little background music there. We've got 2 hours of absolutely fantastico music here for you today. Unlike that hideous cover we heard just before the news, but that's not my fault. It was on Community Radio Network, not RBM, 89.1 FM, of course. We've got Session Victim, we've got Daniel Avery, we've got Space Ghost, we've got Lime, we've got Boo Williams, we've got Okta Okta, Patrick Holland, and all your favourite artists will be appearing on the program over the next 2 hours. Of course, we will transition into the Paul's Boutique mode in the last 15 minutes of the show. And we always have a fun crossover with our main man, Paul, who'll be on from 6. We are beaming out over unceded Darug and Gundagara country. Tip of the hat to my main man, Uncle David King. Also to Steph, who is another one of our Indigenous guides at Scenic Worlds. She led a really touching acknowledgement of country to our Katoomba High School students who are visiting us today. And she rules. So working with the Indigenous team there at Scenic World really does make me a better ally. And I appreciate them very much. Let's start the show with this track, Hazel and Gold by Daniel Avery. This is 89.1 FM, baby. How those levels sounding, damn white?

0: 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Hello, this is Bronwyn Logan with Community Notice Board. The Blue Mountains Radio Players will present The Proposal, based on the 1888 play by Anton Chekhov, as well as Evening Primrose by John Collier, on Sunday the 28th of September at 2:30 at the Carrington Hotel Katoomba. Admission, which includes afternoon tea, is $20. 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The Blackheath Theatre Company is hosting a short playwriting workshop on Saturday the 26th of September from 10 to 12:30 in the Bates Hall. The workshop is for those who wish to develop their skills and ultimately submitting a short play for the 2027 season. The cost is $25 or $20 for members. 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The State Gem and Mineral Show will be held from Saturday the 26th of September from 9 to 5 and Sunday the 27th from 9 to 4 at the Hawkesbury Agricultural Showgrounds, 40 Racecourse Drive, Clarendon. Traders will be offering jewellery, crystals, lapidary, cut stones and machinery. Admission is $10 for adults, with children under 16 free of charge. For more information, go to Facebook, Gem Lapidary Council NSW. The Blue Mountain Sustainability Festival will be held on Saturday the 26th of September from 10 to 4 at the Civic Centre in Katoomba Street. There will be stalls, entertainment and a speakers forum. 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AIDER, A-I-D-E-R, is assistance for infirm, disabled and elderly residents who need help preparing their property for the bushfire season. The service includes removing and trimming of vegetation, lawn mowing and gutter cleaning. This is a one-off free service. 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The Blue Mountains Historical Society at 99 Blacksland Road, Wentworth Falls, will have an open day at Torella, the historic 19th century home, on Sunday the 27th of July from 10 to 3. Admission is $5 for adults and $2 for children, with refreshments available for $5. The research rooms will also be open for inspection. Radio Blue Mountains 89.1 will hold a barbecue outside Katoomba Bunnings on Sunday the 26th of July from 9 until late afternoon, so come and say hello and treat yourself. The Blackheath Makers Market is held on the first and fourth Saturdays of the month from 9 at the Blackheath RSL Hall on the corner of Station and Bandara Streets. There is a large variety of handcrafted items. 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The Lura Evening Branch of the Country Women's Association meets every third Monday at 6:30 p.m. in the hall at 137 Megalong Street, Lura. 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
1: Scoodle-ba-ba-doo-ba-ba-doo-ba-doo. Thank you, Community Notice Board. Music we've heard so far on the show today, a.k.a. 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This is a track by Starshine, and it's called All I Need Is You, and it's Tillman's Piano Dub Remix. 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
3: Thank you, station sponsors. Before that ad break, we heard Deja Vu by 40 Thieves and Alona on vocals on that one. And, of course, Sweetness and Light by Australian dance music pioneers Itchy and Scratchy. That's the 4 Life remix. And it's to be found on the 5 Years of Motoric compilation album. Shout out to Vi, my guy, who's helping us with some party promotion stuff in Sydney in November. This track is for good old LDB, who was quick onto the new Space Ghost mix this week. I haven't quite finished it yet. I'm still catching up on other stuff from Best Guy, but Shazam this one out of it straight away. Floating Soul by Space Ghost.

Montreal-based band Lime. Big in the 80s, unsurprisingly, from that sound. And their track Angel Eyes. Next up, This Is It by Marlo Comics and Nyx. Ooh, this will take us almost through to news, and then we'll have a little bit of this and a little bit of something else planned in the news for the music track of the week.

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3: Yes, Hotel Etico rules. Check it out. All right, last couple of tracks we heard All Over by Chicago house legend Boo Williams. And then This Is It by Marlo, Comics and Nyx. This track right here is by a friend of the show, Lauer, and his good buddy, Prince Thomas. Track's called ESC-esque. Hope you like it. This is 89.1 FM.

All right, that was current fan favorite Teed, as in Totally Enormous Extinct Dinosaurs. Never Seen You Dance, that's DJ Kick's version. Before that, we had Dante by Redondo. Then a funny track, History by old-timey Bangang dudes, Nikki Nighttime from Banshee, and Dangerous Dan of Bangang and Subi fame. And then before that, friend of the show, Lauer, and not so friend of the show, but greatly admired, Prince Thomas with Esk. This track, another bro you hear on here a lot, Patrick Holland with Shiny Tune. 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

yeah. Paul from Paul's Boutique is coming up next, folks. The man, the myth, the legend, the dusty bags and boxes of records that you have never heard before, all on their way to you in his little silver car right now. He'll be here real soon. Last couple of tracks we heard, Move On by Octa. That was the De-Stress mix. And Shiny Tune by Patrick Holland. This one, Raw Cuts number 2 by Motor City Drum Ensemble and Daniele Pressau. 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

0: Yes. Good evening. You're listening to Paul's Boutique. And we're in a kind of James Brown kind of funky side tonight. Interesting part of the boutique because it's not all James Brown. Some of it is Fadul. Fadul is my latest acquisition. That's the first time I've actually played it. Fadul is from Morocco. I will read more about him, but apparently he was Morocco's version of James Brown. And that was a track called Sid Ridad. It was pretty funky, I must say. And then that last song we just heard was from a compilation called James Brown Funky Men. And that was his partner and collaborator, Bobby Bird, with Headquarters from 1975, from the Funky Men compilation. And then sandwiched in between that was the Ethiopiques version of James Brown. That was Mehemye Eshate with a track called Checho Adrinin, which was also a very funky version of James Brown, but in Ethiopian. And then we had sandwiched in between that was a compilation of James Brown tracks performed by other people. And we heard Lick and Stick by The Soul Sounds from Shades of Brown, various artists from 2003. All right, you're on the boutique. We're listening to James Brown. Last week, I had a very enjoyable show playing spoken word and exotique. And tonight we are going in a completely different direction. We're playing a funky men and women who owe a debt to the late great James Brown. All right, let's have a look at traffic. Kearney Town, Shifley Road on, it's Kearney Town, wherever that is. Shifley Road on Scenic Hill. Heavy traffic conditions. I don't know where Kearney Town is. Oh no, it's just disappeared. Mount Victoria, Great Western Highway, Victoria Pass, emergency road work. Katoomba, Great Western Highway, between Civic Place and Tableland Road, a scheduled roadwork resurfacing. Beltdargan, Shifley Road between Darling Causeway and Valley View Road, there's scheduled roadwork resurfacing until the 2nd of November. Glenbrook, Great Western Highway, and Fletcher Street Bridge, bridge work until the 1st of October. Blackheath, Great Western Highway between Sunbeam Avenue and Karawatha Road, there's scheduled road work until the 1st of October. And Mount Victoria Station Street and Montgomery Street, scheduled road work on the pedestrian refuge. Blue Mountains until the 5th of November. Ginolan Caves between Binmoe Ridge Trail, Ginolan Caves House. There's changed traffic conditions, slope instability. All right. Now, what else? Travel alerts. Track work. Trains run to, now where is this? Trains may run to a changed timetable due to track work between Blacktown and Lidcombe. Some trains between Bathurst and Lithgow also run to a changed timetable. So what have we got? No, it's just going to give us a map. It's not going to give us the times. I would check the Blue Mountains line, transport info alerts because I can't see where it, what the times are. Oh, here we go. Track work. Buses replace trains between Lithgow and St Mary's on the 28th of September from 8:20 to 4 a.m. on the 29th and from the 29th at 8:20 to 30th of September at 4 a.m. So from 8:20 on those two nights, 28th and 29th, until 4 a.m. the next day, there's going to be buses instead of trains. Not that there are many trains. Anyway, let's have community notice boards and then we'll have some more Moroccan James Brown.
1: 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Hello, this is Bronwyn Logan with Community Notice Board. The Blue Mountains Radio Players will present The Proposal, based on the 1888 play by Anton Chekhov, as well as Evening Primrose by John Collier, on Sunday the 28th of September at 2:30 at the Carrington Hotel Katoomba. Admission, which includes afternoon tea, is $20. For information and booking, go to bluemountainsradioplayers.com.au. 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The Blackheath Theatre Company is hosting a short playwriting workshop on Saturday the 26th of September from 10 to 12:30 in the Bates Hall. The workshop is for those who wish to develop their skills and ultimately submitting a short play for the 2027 season. The cost is $25 or $20 for members. To book, email Carol Williams at carol542020@gmail.com. The State Gem and Mineral Show will be held from Saturday the 26th of September from 9 to 5 and Sunday the 27th from 9 to 4 at the Hawkesbury Agricultural Showgrounds, 40 Racecourse Drive, Clarendon. Traders will be offering jewellery, crystals, lapidary, cut stones and machinery. Admission is $10 for adults, with children under 16 free of charge. For more information, go to Facebook, Gem Lapidary Council NSW. The Blue Mountain Sustainability Festival will be held on Saturday the 26th of September from 10 to 4 at the Civic Centre in Katoomba Street. There will be stalls, entertainment and a speakers forum. For information, go to bmsf.au. AIDER, A-I-D-E-R, is assistance for infirm, disabled and elderly residents who need help preparing their property for the bushfire season. The service includes removing and trimming of vegetation, lawn mowing and gutter cleaning. This is a one-off free service. For information and booking, go to AIDA page on the RFS website or call 1300 011 737. The Blue Mountains Historical Society at 99 Blaxland Road, Wentworth Falls, will have an open day at Torella, the historic 19th century home, on Sunday the 27th of July from 10 to 3. Admission is $5 for adults and $2 for children, with refreshments available for $5. The research rooms will also be open for inspection. Radio Blue Mountains 89.1 will hold a barbecue outside Katoomba Bunnings on Sunday the 26th of July from 9 until late afternoon, so come and say hello and treat yourself. The Blackheath Makers Market is held on the first and fourth Saturdays of the month from 9 at the Blackheath RSL Hall on the corner of Station and Bandara Streets. There is a large variety of handcrafted items. For information, phone 0409 339 473. The Lura Evening Branch of the Country Women's Association meets every third Monday at 6:30 p.m. in the hall at 137 Megalong Street, Lura. 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

give the drummer some of this funky soul we got here. You don't have to do no soloing, brother. Just keep what you got. Don't turn it loose, cause it's a mother. When I count to four, I want everybody to lay out and let the drummer go. And when I count to four, I want you to come back in. It's in my collar.

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6: Oh, well, I'm glad they've got a, I think that's a new sponsor, I think. Yes, and it's coffee. I love coffee. So it's nice to have a coffee as a sponsor, a coffee company, I should say. Now, what did we just listen to just then? We had Lynn Collins with James Brown, of course, from the album Check Me Out If You Don't Know Me By Now. And that was a track called Rock Me Again and Again and Again and Again. With James Brown offering backup singing. Before that, we had a couple of instrumental tracks. I think that was My Thing by Big Bo and the Nighthawks from that album of Shades of Brown. And before that was Dennis Coffey going for Myself with a track Ride, Sally, ride. And of course we had first up then, we had another track of Fadul with Teyer. Very funky. All right, now, oh, and we, of course we had James Brown with the funky drummer from In the Jungle Groove. All right, what are we going to have now? I think we might have something African again. This is from Ethiopiques, and it's Memeye Eshete with Atalante Zari. And then we're going to have another African track, VIP, Authority Stealing. It's a long track, so I won't play it all. It's 20 minutes long, but I'll play some of it. Very Important Person by Fela Anselam Kuti. Anakalupo Kuti, yes. And the Egypt 70, I think. All right, live in Berlin.

0: No, that's not right. That's, ooh, where is it gone? Where's that track gone? Anyway, let's listen to Fela Kuti and I'll find the Ethiopian track.
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2: Good evening, ladies and gentlemen. Bonsoir, mesdames, messieurs. Guten Abend, meine Damen und Herren. We present to you today the greatest thing that ever came out of Africa. We present to you today Fela and the African 70, playing a music that is backed with politics. Fela, a musician struggling for the emancipation of the black race all over the world. Fela, the musician fighting not for money, but fighting for justice, fighting against suffering, and fighting for progress for his people. This musician you are going to see this evening, and it's going to be the beginning of a new history for you and for us, because for a long time, very little has been known about Africa from Europe. Today, we open a new page where you get an experience of a real African music from this most wonderful, great musician. You're going to see something very original, politically, religiously, and musically. And now, for an experience you never had before, for the greatest musician we have just been speaking about, I'm not going to keep you waiting too long. I'm going to bring him in, and you are going to remain here spellbound for many minutes, listening to the most wonderful political music that ever came out of any part of the world, from a musician called Fela Anikulapo Kuti. Here he comes.

0: You know, as a foreigner, I must be happy to be in Berlin, because when I'm in Berlin, I'm here to learn something new. I don't want to jive you.
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11: Australia is the main testing ground along with New Zealand.
12: Oh, yes. Now, we played a whole lot of stuff then, but they all kind of work together. That last one was from Sudden Impact, The Best of Dirty Harry, Lalo Schifrin with Scorpio from Dirty Harry. Beautiful theme that was. Before that, we had an album by a bunch of session musicians, including David T. Walker and Arthur Wright on guitar, and that was a track called The House of the Rising Funk by Afrique from Saul Mukusa. Very lovely track, that one. James Brown before that from the Black Caesar soundtrack with, what was it? The Boss. Wow, that was great. Spanky Wilson from Doing It with a track called Light My Fire, you know well, from The Doors. And Johnny Jenkins from Tonton Macoot with I Walk on Gilded Splinters. There's probably a few other tracks there. The Ethiopiques track and a little bit of Fela Kuti, but it was a bit messy. Anyway, that's what you get with CDs nowadays. Now we're going to play. What are we going to play now? Track four. This is The Funkees, who became Ozabisa. And this is a track called Dancing Time. John Paul's Boutique, where we're down the James Brown rabbit hole. Dancing Time.

Yes, the late great Freddie King from the album Getting Ready with Going Down. And before that was a James Brown track from, what was it? Slaughter's Big Ripoff. All right. We're almost out of here, but we're going to play. We've got 7 minutes, so we're going to play One Nation Under a Groove by Funkadelic, because that's us. We are One Nation Under a Groove. And our groove today was James Brown. And as you could hear, James Brown is pretty universal. There's James Brown in North Africa, James Brown in Nigeria, James Brown in America. And they're all pretty great. It's all drums. Everything is a drum. Just remember, everything is a drum.

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1: 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Hello, this is Bronwyn Logan with Community Notice Board. The Blue Mountains Radio Players will present The Proposal, based on the 1888 play by Anton Chekhov, as well as Evening Primrose by John Collier, on Sunday the 28th of September at 2:30 at the Carrington Hotel Katoomba. Admission, which includes afternoon tea, is $20. 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The Blackheath Theatre Company is hosting a short playwriting workshop on Saturday the 26th of September from 10 to 12:30 in the Bates Hall. The workshop is for those who wish to develop their skills and ultimately submitting a short play for the 2027 season. 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The State Gem and Mineral Show will be held from Saturday the 26th of September from 9 to 5 and Sunday the 27th from 9 to 4 at the Hawkesbury Agricultural Showgrounds, 40 Racecourse Drive, Clarendon. Traders will be offering jewellery, crystals, lapidary, cut stones and machinery. Admission is $10 for adults, with children under 16 free of charge. For more information, go to Facebook, Gem Lapidary Council NSW. The Blue Mountain Sustainability Festival will be held on Saturday the 26th of September from 10 to 4 at the Civic Centre in Katoomba Street. There will be stalls, entertainment and a speakers forum. 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AIDER, A-I-D-E-R, is assistance for infirm, disabled and elderly residents who need help preparing their property for the bushfire season. The service includes removing and trimming of vegetation, lawn mowing and gutter cleaning. This is a one-off free service. 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The Blue Mountains Historical Society at 99 Blaxland Road, Wentworth Falls, will have an open day at Torella, the historic 19th century home, on Sunday the 27th of July from 10 to 3. Admission is $5 for adults and $2 for children, with refreshments available for $5. The research rooms will also be open for inspection. 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The Blackheath Makers Market is held on the first and fourth Saturdays of the month from 9 at the Blackheath RSL Hall on the corner of Station and Bandara Streets. There is a large variety of handcrafted items. 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The Lura Evening Branch of the Country Women's Association meets every third Monday at 6:30 p.m. in the hall at 137 Megalong Street, Lura. 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

Nat King Cole on the program intro there, as always, with the Weaver of Dreams. And I'm Dom, your host and Weaver of Dreams this evening, with another edition of The Weave. And I'm, as always, really grateful for your company, whether you are listening to the terrestrial broadcast up here in the mountains or from further afield. Hello, wherever you are. We start with a question often, so I've tried to sort of twist at least tonight's theme into one. The question tonight, I suppose, is broadly about the evolution of the jazz guitar, but I'm having to narrow that enormous subject according to some particular interests of my own, and also according to the beautiful and mesmerizing music of a fellow called Julian Large. A lot of you will already know his music, and we'll start off with some of that tonight. But the provisional title for the episode tonight is Woodman, and that's after a character from Luke Pearson's fantastic Scandinavian-inspired children's graphic novels, Hilda, which later became an animated television series, which is great. But Woodman is a great character. He's like a hollow log with a floating head, and he loves the jazz guitar. And he has this charmingly dismissive, sort of elitist air. You know, he's got a significant store of knowledge and wisdom, but he's obviously superior. And I think that's a little bit like the jazz guitar. And he's got a penchant for doing whatever the hell he likes. And I just think he's a good little mascot for tonight's episode. I've no idea whether his name, Woodman, is meant to suggest his instrument as well as his physical form. But for my purposes, the wood is significant enough as a guitar reference. And we're going to be listening to a lot of acoustic guitar music tonight that's either jazz or jazz adjacent. But none of that Woodman stuff matters, of course. What inspired the show tonight was that last Thursday I saw Julian Large play solo at the City Recital Hall down at Angel Place in Sydney with nothing but one acoustic guitar. It was great, just the one instrument, no tuner or anything like that. And he was playing in front of what felt like perhaps every guitarist and guitar enthusiast in Sydney, or at least as many who could get their hands on a ticket for the show. And the concert continued the anniversary celebrations for his 2015 solo album, World's Fair. So tonight we'll begin and end with that album. And in between, we'll follow a deliberately crooked line through jazz guitar. So early jazz guitar duets, African-American fingerstyle guitar, some Bahamian sacred music, country jazz, high velocity sort of, you know, instrumental stuff, some canonical jazz masters, some names you'll recognize, and then a group of contemporary players who take the acoustic guitar somewhere stranger and wider than what's in the first half of the program. So yeah, stick around. It's going to be good. It's not a complete history. So, you know, guitarists like Charlie Christian will just have to be named and not played, and Freddie Green, and there's not even any Django Reinhardt in there, but we do encounter his shadow cast across some other musicians. So there's no Pat Metheny or John Scofield, or there's certainly no big names from rock guitar, but the incompleteness is part of the premise. So it's one thread through the tapestry, not the whole tapestry itself. So we're going to begin with Day and Age. It's actually track 11 on the album World's Fair by Julian Large from 2015. It's track one tonight, but yeah, Large played it in Sydney last Thursday, and listening to it tells you a great deal quite quickly about his style. So harmonic accessibility, a sort of understated virtuosity, and an almost absurd control over the instrument, and respect, I suppose, for the humble steel string acoustic guitar as a complete musical world. So here's Julian Large with Day and Age.

That's Julian Large, all alone, on a late 1939 Martin 000 guitar, which is one of those fairly small-bodied mahogany things. That's the woodman in me speaking. So no overdubs or anything, just one track, day and age. So now we're going to step backwards nearly a century to a record that that Large himself has pointed towards in some of his interview material that you can find online. So this is Eddie Lang and Lonnie Johnson. And they made a small sequence of very famous guitar duets at a moment when the instrument was only beginning to sort of claim the foreground on record. So, you know, around the time that it was becoming, you know, more than just, you know, something providing the backing to a swing band or something as a banjo might. So Lang was a white guy, Johnson's a black guy, and some of their releases disguised Lang under a pseudonym, Blind Willie Dunn, which is kind of an interesting sort of cultural thing about people's expectations about this kind of music and its sort of, you know, its racial quality supposedly having some, you know, commercial value. So it's a reminder that, that even a joyous little record like this can carry some strange stuff. But, yeah, listen to what the two guitars are doing. It's a beautiful thing. There's chords and single note lines and little bends, which actually Julian Large picks up on in his playing a lot. And there's the sort of velocity with a sense of humour behind it. In terms of Julian Large, he said that the mandolin player that he played a lot with when he was younger, a guy called David Grisman, had introduced him to Eddie Lang and also another guitarist called Oscar Alemán, who we'll hear from later, when he was about 11 years old. And there's actually a recording of Julian Large playing with David Grisman as an 11-year-old, and he's already a fantastic guitar player then. But look, that's unrelated. For now, we're going to listen to Lang and Johnson with A Handful of Riffs.

Yeah, from 1929. It's Eddie Lang and Lonnie Johnson with A Handful of Riffs. That's a duet, and we're going to be listening to quite a few duets over the course of the evening together. But we're going to go back to some solo guitar with a little bit of vocal on some of this stuff as well, mostly solo guitar for the next three tracks. These are kind of for the record, the historical record, that is. So these are sort of different answers, I guess, to the idea that the history of guitar is, you know, a history of famous conservatories and well-known players from the 1950s, 60s and so on. So the first one is Elizabeth Cotton, and she was left-handed and she played with a sort of right-handed guitar upside down. And that made the ordinary relationship between the thumb and the fingers in her finger-picking style inverted. So her fingers would supply the bass down the bottom and her thumb would carry the melody on the high strings at the top. And it became known as cotton picking. And after that, we're going to listen to Mississippi John Hurt, a classic finger picker. And from then, we'll go to the Bahamas and we'll listen to a guitarist that I really like a lot. And we'll have a little bit of a chat about him afterwards, but Joseph Spence. But first of all, Elizabeth Cotton, and then, yeah, Mississippi John Hurt, then a bit of Joseph Spence. So, yeah, sit down, relax, and listen to some old guitar music.

0: This one's Mississippi John Hurt. 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

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Then I gotta live the lake. For your feet, save me the funny face. Never say grace, I'm a fair one grace. Sometimes like a snake in the ground.

0: weather man and each guitar with a wonderful side better than him down night.
1: Yeah, beautiful. You're on The Weave. This is with me, Dom San Angelo, on Radio Blue Mountains, 89.1 FM. Oh, we've got another little Joseph Spencer song in the background. Yeah, he's a beautiful guitar player. It's a really unique sort of thing, right? You can, you know, it's devotional music. It's, you know, it fits well with The Weave. You know, we like to think about music as something beyond an aesthetic product. So this is, yeah, devotional music from the Bahamas, served a real cultural purpose. Yeah, Joseph Spence was a shipwright, so he spent his days building boats and playing guitars in the evening. And in the late 1950s, 1958, this was recorded. The American folklorist Samuel Charters and Ann Danberg, they went down to the Bahamas and started recording some of these players. You know, and these blokes would live on different islands, and they were all sort of playing, you know, the same sort of style of music. And it's a style of guitar picking and singing. That obviously had a religious context, and it sort of died out with the men of that generation, really. So, yeah, it all but disappeared in the Bahamas. But the guitarist Rai Kuda carried it on in a way. So two of those traditional pieces that are on this album, one that's playing at the moment, actually, A Happy Meeting in Glory, and also another one called Face to Face That I Shall Meet Him, Rai Kuda recorded very similar arrangements on his 1978 album, Jazz. And before that we heard Wilson Rag by Elizabeth Cotton, and I'm Satisfied, Mississippi John Hurt. So the former track, Elizabeth Cotton, was 1958, and Mississippi John Hurt's track was recorded in 1966. And as I say, the Joseph Spence tracks recorded in a place called Fresh Creek in 1958. So we're going to go from the Bahamas to some Los Angeles country sessions now, and to two players that Julian Large, who we started the program with, has described as essential to the development of the electric guitar. And it's really fun music. So Jimmy Bryan on a Telecaster electric guitar, and Speedy West on the pedal steel guitar. And what a fantastic instrument that is. I think the whole episode we should dedicate to the pedal steel one of these days. So these capital sides are country music with sort of jazz reflexes, I guess. So Bryan and West play unisons, they play little fun chromatic lines and rhythmic stuff at speed that becomes kind of funny rather than just athletic, I suppose. So as I say, Julian Large called Bryan's Telecaster tone a bit of a guide for his own playing. So we're still sort of following that thread of sonic ideas that we can hear in the music of Julian Large, and also looking at all of this music in its historical context too. You're on The Weave. This is, I've got to get the track right. Yeah, this is Bryant's Bounce by Jimmy Bryant and Speedy West.
0: I'm gonna live the life one thing within my soul.
1: No, it's not. That's the same track I played before. Hang on a second. Ah, that's better.

Yeah, that was Bryant's Bounce, Jimmy Bryant and Speedy West from November 1952. At this point, we probably, you know, if we were doing a respectable history of jazz guitar, we'd stop and deal properly with people like Freddie Green and Charlie Christian. But we don't have time to do either of them justice tonight, but we're going to go straight forward to Wes Montgomery, who's sort of thumb attack and sort of playing octaves, and his extraordinary approach to the guitar as a lead instrument became among the most imitated things, I guess, in modern jazz guitar. So I thought we couldn't go past playing a bit of Wes. So this is West Coast Blues. It's 12-bar blues in 3/4 time, and it's got a bit of a Latin-tinged kind of thing to it, I guess. And he does this great solo that you know, on last Thursday, we see this a lot in Julian Large's playing, where he sort of builds the solos from sort of single notes to things like octaves and then big block chords, as though you're kind of steadily adding stories to a building and increasing the harmonic complexity. So this is West Coast Blues by Wes Montgomery, the one and only.

Wes Montgomery, West Coast Blues. Yeah, probably a necessary inclusion, I think, if we're looking at the lineage of the jazz guitar in any capacity, even though we're doing it in a bit of a limited way. And we're sort of taking our focus, as we mentioned at the start of the program, from Julian Large, who's a very accomplished and original and, mesmerizing sort of guitarist with incredible technical ability, but also has a lot of harmonic accessibility too. So, yeah, very easy to listen to. Not to say easy listening. I definitely wouldn't put him in that category. But yeah, that was Wes. Tommy Flanagan on piano, Percy Heath and Albert Heath on the bass and drums, respectively, recorded in New York City in January 1960. Emily Remler is worth a mention too. I was going to play one of hers, but just in terms of the time and the stuff we got to fit in, she's probably one of the most sort of contemporary

sort of proponents of that sort of style, heavily influenced by Wes. I think she's got a whole album that's all about Wes's style and the songs that he played too. So she's worth checking out. But now we're going to move to Leo Kottke, who probably says Kottke. He sort of sits outside jazz, I guess, in a strict institutional sense, but he belongs absolutely to this program. And shout out to Luke, who I think is listening, who recommended this particular album to me. So this is a tune from an album called Peculiaroso, which, bit of trivia, was produced by Ricky Lee Jones. Do you know that? And this is a song called Twilight Time, which is a particular track that Luke also recommended, so thank you. So he belongs to this program, I guess, because his compositions kind of helped enlarge that, sort of, I guess, John Faye, that sort of, you know, finger-picking kind of world of solo acoustic guitar. John Faye is another musician that we're skipping over tonight. But Julian Large listed Kottke around among his favourite guitarists and actually gave him a mention on the gig on Thursday night, so that's why I wanted to include him. And this is his tiny little instrumental arrangement of Twilight Time. And it's a song that you might be familiar with through the old R&B group The Platters. This is Leo Kottke with Twilight Time from Peculiaroso.

Yes, 1:51 of Twilight Time. Yeah, that's beautiful. If you remember back to the first track we played, Day and Age by Julian Lage, you can hear a lot of the similar kinds of little devices and ideas there. Clearly an influential guitarist. We're going to move to Bill Frisell now, who's another guitarist who made, I guess, stylistic boundaries feel unnecessary. So he changed the electric guitar, I think, through his use of sustain and loops and dynamics and a particular kind of picking style. But Bill Frisell's also famous for making country and folk and gospel and these old tunes available to sort of contemporary jazz improvisers without turning them into sort of historical museum pieces, I suppose. So Julian Lage, he toured with Bill Frisell, so there's a connection there as well. And in one interview, he talks about rehearsing the track Emily with Bill Frisell, playing it over and over again and finding sort of deeper layers of attention in that tune. Yeah, and Bill Frisell's music can be disarmingly simple and complex at the same time, I guess. I've chosen an acoustic-leaning track for the atmosphere of tonight's program, but Bill Frisell's electric work is at least as groundbreaking, I guess. So straight after the Bill Frisell track, I'm going to play another Julian Lage piece, but this time on electric guitar, so that sort of lineage hopefully becomes a bit audible rather than me merely announcing it. So yeah, we're going to listen to Good Dog, Happy Man from Bill Frisell. And then I think it's the early 2000s, that record. I'll confirm that for you. And then we're going to have a listen to the title track from one of Julian Lage's more recent albums, Speak to Me. So first Bill, and then back to Julian. You're on Radio Blue Mountains, The Weave, with me, Dom Santangelo. Thanks for listening.

Julian Large again there. Before that, we had Bill Frisell with Good Dog, Happy Man, the title track from his 1999 album it was. So I guess of the early 2000s, not too far off. And then we had Julian Large, Not Alone, and not acoustic this time, with also the title track from his 2024 album, Speak to Me. Look, I probably should have played an electric Bill Frisell track to kind of try and point out those similarities. It's probably a bit more obtuse to play those two together. But I think even the electric stuff has some of Frisell's sort of spaciousness in its ancestry, but it's got that chugging pulse and compressed kind of song-like shape, which are very much Julian Large's kind of thing. We're going to listen to some Oscar Alleman now, who is a guitarist that Julian Large has mentioned also as an influence. And it also takes the guitar history outside of the usual United States account and slightly away from the standard European account too. So Alemán was an Argentine, so from Argentina. And he worked in Europe a lot, and he knew Django Reinhardt, and you'll hear the similarities. And he shared some of that sort of hot club kind of vocabulary, history that now we tend to file always under Django's name. But Oscar Alemán was doing this stuff simultaneously. So, you know, we shouldn't reduce him to an underrated substitute for Django. And in fact, you know, some prefer his style, and I'm not sure if I do, but have a listen and see what you think. He's got, you know, that classic kind of heavy attack and a lot of rhythmic drive. He was an early influence of Julian Large's, and nice alternative to playing some Django, I think. So this is Sweet Georgia Brown, recorded in Buenos Aires in November 1941, Oscar Alemán.

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4: Thanks to the Ink Spots for that little reminder about what we try and do here on the program. You're on The Weave with me, Dom Santangelo. It's Radio Blue Mountains, 89.1 FM, and streaming everywhere, really. Shout out to Sam, Mick, and Matt listening in Coffs Harbour. Hope you like those promos. We like the promos because they support the station. I know that Sam particularly is a big fan of radio promos and radio ads, so I hope those are up to standard, Sam. Look, we've been listening to a whole lot of guitar music, mostly played on acoustic guitars or guitars with little amplification. We have had a nice sort of big electric one, albeit a clean toned one from Julian Large, whose kind of music we're following through the hands and the minds of others. And we've gone all the way back to the 1920s. We've shot forward through to the late 2020s. We've played some stuff from the 50s and 60s. It's not all necessarily jazz per se, but jazz adjacent and definitely present in the kind of beautiful music that Julian Large and other contemporary guitarists offer us these days. And we're going to listen to a lot more contemporary guitar music towards the end of the program. So please do stick around for that. It's about 10 minutes past nine, so we're sort of just into the start of the second half. And we just listened to Oscar Alemán. You'd think he was German with a name like that, but no, he's an Argentine. That was with Dario Caglia on second guitar and Guillermo Oliva on violin. And of course, the duo that we always think of with that sort of hot club gypsy jazz, if you like, is Django Reinhardt and Stefan Grappelli. Their sort of famous partnership, I suppose, suggests a segue perhaps into another great jazz duo, Bill Evans and Jim Hall. So Jim Hall was a very influential guitarist in the life and times and music of Julian Large. I think Julian studied under Jim Hall for a long time. So Jim Hall's great on duets. He does a really fantastic album that I won't play tonight, maybe on another show, with Sonny Rollins, The Bridge, which is a beautiful album, just the saxophone and the guitar. This time we've got Bill Evans on the piano and accompanied by Jim. So no bass, no drums. Either player can sort of become the melody or the accompaniment, and you kind of feel that happening in a very organic way that only some very good listeners can perform with any kind of authority. And this is a very authoritative recording. It's probably recognised as one of the kind of best, sort of most well-known, I guess, duet recordings in jazz. I reckon it's Undercurrent. It's got a beautiful cover. It's got this sort of shot taken from under the water. And I guess, I don't know, they must have had some old waterproof housing on an old media format camera, because it's an early 1960s album. 1963, I think. And it's this photo of this woman floating in the water with her head above the surface. And it's a beautiful black and white image. Anyway, Undercurrent. And it's them performing on a standard. So it's My Funny Valentine. So let's have a listen to Bill Evans on piano and Jim Hall this time on the guitar in duet mode. Straight off the platter. Here it goes.

What an especially masterful conversation in music. Bill Evans on piano, Jim Hall on guitar, recorded in New York in 1962. It's on the album Undercurrent, really beautiful album, really worth getting that one. Joe Pass now. Joe Pass, the guitar as an orchestra contained in one pair of hands, I think, and a beautiful, beautiful tone on his guitar, I think, too. Not so, there's a lot of, you know, Moonlight in Vermont is a classic, sort of early 1960s probably, album. Johnny, what's his name? I can't even remember the guy's name. Anyway, it's not the best album, but it's like, it was massively popular. It's like lush orchestra there and a sort of guitar with a really sort of warm, sort of bassy tone. Johnny Smith, Moonlight in Vermont. But, you know, Joe Pass's tone is brighter. He's a much more interesting guitar player and look hugely influential, especially, you know, for, you know, these amazingly creative technicians on the instrument, I suppose, who know the fretboard inside and out and can really make the thing sing. So Joe Pass is a bit of a legend in his own way. So you can listen to him playing the bass, all the sort of inner voices, the melody, the chords, kind of all improvised as well, really. So this is Night and Day, Cole Porter song from the Joe Pass album Virtuoso, which is a pretty apt title for the album, from 1973. Joe Pass. I'll find it.

Yeah, Joe Pass there, fantastic, beautiful, beautiful music, one man, the guitar. We're on The Weave. This is Radio Blue Mountains, 89.1 FM. And here on The Weave, we sort of follow threads in music, the running metaphor being the tapestry of music and culture and history and how all those things collide. And we're sort of working our way away from the contemporary guitarist Julian Large today. I was lucky enough to see perform in Sydney last Thursday, and working our way back to him. Spoiler alert, we'll play another Julian Large track at the end. And we've listened to some older sort of guitar music, finger-picking style music that's, you know, perhaps not within the sort of traditional jazz canon, I suppose. And now we're exploring some of those, you know, really well-known American jazz guitar players. So we'll play two Blue Note guitarists recorded by Rudy Van Gelder, both in 1963 now. The first one's Kenny Burrell, he's kind of got a lot of restraint, but sort of blues authority in his jazz. And he influenced almost everyone who wanted this kind of warm sound without sacrificing the sort of the harmonic elegance, I guess. This is Chitlins Con Carne, I guess. And this has got Stanley Turrentine on the tenor sax. He's a great player. And Ray Barretto, famously on the congas, which gives this tune its kind of signature style, I suppose. It's sort of hard bop blues, soul jazz, kind of Afro Latin kind of thing. Here it is. It's on the album Midnight Blue. It's Kenny Burrell. Make sure my turntable tracks up and ready this time. This is Chitlins Con Carne. Con Carne, I guess.

Two classic tracks there from the jazz guitar canon, I guess. The first one was Kenny Burrell with Chitlins Con Carne. Kenny Burrell with Stanley Turrentine was the sax player in that. And the rhythm section's Major Holly and Bill English. And Ray Barreto doing the congas, which is part of the fantastic sound of that album, Midnight Blue. Both these albums have fantastic covers, you know, all that Blue Note stuff from the 1960s. The photographer Francis Wolfe used to sort of go along to the initial. They do like a kind of a rehearsal sound check before the actual album recording, because, you know, the albums were all recorded in, you know, just one day, really. Well, less than that, you know, a couple of hours in the studio and just hammer out the tunes, and they're all such accomplished players that it's almost like a live session. Yeah, and he would take along this medium format Rolleiflex camera. I'm talking cameras. I think Hugh's listening today. He likes cameras. He would have a flash in one hand, and he'd get these great photos. We'd hold the flash slightly sort of to the right or to the left of them to give a little bit of an angled kind of light on them. And, yeah, all of those Blue Note albums, not all of them, but most of them from that era, from the, you know, early 1960s, have this fantastic photography to showcase as well. I don't know how I'd do an episode on photography and music. I don't think that's very radio-friendly. But there is a great book that you can read called, I think it's called Black, White and Blue, and it's about photography and jazz. Anyway, I'm off topic. After that we just heard Jean de Fleur by Grant Green, one of my favourite guitar players. He offers a different kind of sound. I guess he kind of phrases like a horn player. It's kind of clean single note lines, sort of repeated little motifs. He almost invented that, didn't he? Lots of blues and gospel inflections. And that sort of directness of the melody sort of helped open the door towards soul, jazz and funk. And you can hear that in Grant Green. And in his later stuff, especially 70s stuff, he's just playing funk. But he made a deep impression on later players. So George Benson's one of them, right? So we wouldn't have George Benson without Grant Green, I don't think. I'm going to play some John McLaughlin next. We played him on another show. He's often remembered through the sort of high voltage music of Mahavishnu Orchestra. But this next piece is acoustic, it's intimate, it's double tracked. So again, it's kind of like a duo, like a duet, but it's one guitarist. He sort of double tracked himself. It's an interesting piece. It's called Follow Your Heart by John McLaughlin. You're on Radio Blue Mountains.

The fade out's always a bit disappointing, isn't it? But no, John McLaughlin's fantastic. British guitarist there, 1971 recording. So he overdubbed himself, so he did the rhythm stuff and then the lead on top. Some more beautiful acoustic guitar music. That's obviously jazzy, if not jazz. I don't know. I don't know what that, you know, if we need to use the word, do we? But look, for the last section, I'm going to play some new music it's not really jazz at all, but it carries, I think, the same spirit of fusion and innovation that Julian Large exemplifies, and that's who we started the program with, and has sort of offered us our sort of initial thread, I suppose, looking into some of the, I guess, techniques in his artistry and where they sort of may have come from historically. Julian Large himself loves talking about guitar education. I mean, he'd be much more articulate on this stuff than I am. So he's worth looking up some YouTube videos and stuff and hearing how he talks about his music. You probably get a lot out of that if you've enjoyed some of the music today. So let's leave the standard parade of American men now, and we're going to listen to Yasmin Williams, and she's a fantastic guitar player. She plays the guitar flat, and she sort of taps the frets with both hands. She treats the body in

Beautiful solo guitar music from Yasmin Williams from her 2021 album Urban Driftwood. That was Juvenescence. And you can hear, you can sort of hear there, can't you, where she sort of switches from, I guess, more of a conventional style of playing the guitar to that sort of tapping thing that she's obviously mastered. Yeah, fantastic music. We're going to play another very different acoustic guitar piece now by Gwennifer Raymond. And she's Welsh. And she has a doctorate in astrophysics and a day job, apparently, in a video game programming place. I don't know. But these biographical curiosities can probably obscure how carefully composed and fantastic her music is. So we're focused on the music today. And this is Hell for Certain, which apparently began with the working title Coal Train Song, inspired by freight trains near her childhood home. And this is from an album called Strange Lights Over Garth Mountain, and it was released in 2020, and apparently she was working on it during lockdown periods. So maybe that's where the title comes from.

Hell for Certain, Gwennifer Raymond. Pretty cool sound. Apparently she played in punk bands and stuff. You kind of hear that coming through. But yeah, that's amazing, I think. On her website, she describes herself as a primitive Welsh musician, which I think is kind of cool. Yeah, and there's something, I guess, primitive sounding about the way she attacks that guitar. And but obviously with such fantastic technical ability and creative skill. Yeah, lovely. I'm going to play our second last track now because we're sort of running out of time, but we're just going to go back to a little jazz setting for another acoustic, another solo guitar piece, this time by an Italian guitarist named Pasquale Grasso. And good old Pasquale is playing These Foolish Things, a standard. And then I'll say goodbye and we'll play our last track.

Yeah, beautiful. That's Italian-born Pasquale Grasso with These Foolish Things Remind Me of You from his 2021 album Solo Ballads. And as we do on The Weave often, not always, we're going to finish where we began with Julian Large. But first of all, thanks so much for listening. I really appreciate having people that tune in and enjoy this music with me, because it's a pleasure to produce the shows, and it's an even greater pleasure by far to know that other people are enjoying it. So thanks so much for listening. Yeah, we've listened to a lot of beautiful guitar music today. The show provisionally called, and eventually, yeah, kept the title of Woodman, based on the character from a Scandinavian-inspired comic book and animated series who loves the jazz guitar. I'm a bit of a woodman myself. Do love me a bit of jazz guitar. There was so much we could have listened to and didn't. There was no Django. There's no Charlie Christian, no Freddie Green, very little rock crossover stuff. There was no Brazilian guitar. There was no West African guitar. There wasn't really much bluegrass, no free improvisation, free jazz stuff. None of the modern electric players, like, you know, no Pat Metheny's or John Abercrombie's, John Scofield's. But it just means that leaves us plenty of room for more jazz guitar on other programs. So, yeah, maybe we'll do another one. I don't know. But, yeah. Look, I think the instrument can be a rhythm section, it can be an orchestra, it can be percussive, it can be like a voice, it can be like a horn, it can be a piece of furniture, it can be like Woodman from Hilda, a hollow piece of wood, maybe not with a floating head, but with a confident, clear and assertive voice, which can basically do whatever it likes. So we're going to finish up with Julian Large with Gardens, and this is a track from his album World's Fair. Beautiful piece of music, which he did a great job of playing last Thursday at the City Recital Hall in Sydney. You've been listening to The Weave. I'm Dom. Thanks so much for your company, and I'll see you next Tuesday evening.

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1: Saucy! Have a cute love. Bless you.

Chapman too. Miles Davis was a favourite of his. Now, this is a different album. It's a nice album. Hope you enjoy with me now the sounds of Teremaso Hino.

waiting for this moment to arise. You were only waiting for this moment to arise. You were only waiting for this moment to arise.

Yes, sorry. Yeah, having a bit of problems, I am, but we're all fixed up now. Yeah, welcome to The Breakfast Show. My name is Ron Green. I'm sitting in for Patrick for the next couple of weeks, taking a well-earned break. So basically the same sort of music as The Breakfast Show we always do. So it is 9 minutes past 7 o'clock now on 89.1 Radio Blue Mountains. So, yeah, let's get on with some music.

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2: Budjerim Wollumwill, that's good morning in our local Darug language. My name is Lex Dad and I'm a local Darug man. We share country up here in the Blue Mountains with the Gundungurra people. I'd like to pay respects to our elders, both past and present. I'd like to pay respects to our young people who are our emerging elders. I'd like to pay respects to Pamawiyunga, Mother Earth, and Father Sky, Bayami. And I say in our local Darug language, Warami Miriga Darug Nyura. Welcome, friends, to Darug country, and Yanana Budri Gumara. May we all walk with good spirit, with patience, humility, and respect for one another. Didjeri Gorda, and thank you.

And that was the Hollies with Sometimes All I Need Is the Air That I Breathe. Preceding that was I Just Called to Say I Love You. It's 7:25 now, 89.1 Radio Blue Mountains. You're listening to The Breakfast Show. And we're going to, after the next bracket, we're going to update. I know we'll do it now. The weather, possible showers today, predicting 70% chance of more than 1 mil, moderate fire danger rating with a high UV index. The next few days in the upper mountains, let me just... Yeah, today possible showers. Again, tomorrow possible showers, 11 to 21. Friday, sunny, 25. Saturday, mostly sunny, 26 degrees. And Sunday, possible showers, 9 to 14. So, and then rain next week. So looks like we're in for a few wet days coming up. I just checked the traffic, all clear, no problems with the traffic, and trains running on or close to time. So it's 7:26 now, we've got time for one more song before the 7:30 update.

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0: Yeah, coming up to the 8 o'clock, so that was Bob Seger with Still the Same. Prior to that, we had horror movies, The Mighty Skyhooks. So here's your 8 o'clock update. I'll be back after that with more songs from the 60s, 70s, 80s and 90s.
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3: Good morning, I'm Laura Devoy. US President Donald Trump says he is renaming artificial intelligence.
4: Hereinafter officially called super intelligence, changing the name, and that the use of the word artificial makes intelligence fake. It makes it sound fake, and it is not fake.
3: Mr. Trump says all US documents will be changed to use the word super instead of artificial. He has repeatedly in recent weeks rejected fears of potential risks of AI, even when industry leaders warned the technology could advance beyond human control. Mr. Trump says he's not going to stifle growth of something that will be bigger than the Industrial Revolution. The Australian Medical Association says aged care failures are worsening pressure across the health system. The AMA's inaugural aged care report card found growing delays in assessment and lengthy wait times for home and residential care. Hospital patient days used by people eligible and waiting for residential aged care increased from 286,000 to 460,000 over just 3 years. AMA President Dr. Danielle McMullen says delays throughout the aged care pathway were contributing to the shortage of beds in hospitals. The US government has warned plans to give social media users the ability to opt out of algorithms amounts to online censorship. In its response to the federal government's proposed digital duty of care laws, the Trump administration said it had serious concerns and called for exemptions for American-based platforms. In a statement posted on the American Embassy's website, the US government said platforms will be incentivized to over-moderate speech that should be protected to avoid regulatory penalties. A report by United Nations experts has accused the Nicaraguan state of committing crimes against humanity to crush dissent and control the population. The BBC's Mimi Swaby reports.
5: The report says the Nicaraguan authorities have coordinated enforced disappearances, torture and the arbitrary detention of political opponents as part of a widespread and systemic crackdown on civilians. The UN experts say they've verified more than 160 disappearances since 2018, when a wave of anti-government protests left more than 300 dead and triggered a mass exodus from the country. They also say, since then, the authorities are responsible for the deaths in custody of 8 people detained on political grounds. The report highlights that President Daniel Ortega has exercised centralized control over the very institutions that are meant to protect people.
3: A convoy of cheap cars is travelling to Western New South Wales for a 4-day charity rally. The Lunchbox Rally, which raises funds for the Cancer Council, begins in Dubbo on Saturday. Organisers say it's a child-friendly version of the other box rallies, with teams required to include a child aged 7 to 15, as well as one older relative. Speaking to National Radio News, CEO James Freeman says it's designed for shorter days and more camp-based activities to put the young participants' experience first.
6: All of the other rallies we do throughout the year, it's all adults and the parents go home and they talk to their kids all about rallies, but the kids never get the chance until they're much older to go on a rally themselves. So this gives an opportunity for the kids to come on one of our rallies and see what it's all about.
3: Turning to sport, Brisbane's Lachie Neal will miss the AFL Grand Final. The 33-year-old faced the tribunal last night in a bid to downgrade his one-match suspension. The Lions argued his off-the-ball strike on Hawthorn's Jack Ginnivan was a bump or a body check with low impact. The tribunal also rejected Neal's plea for exceptional and compelling circumstances. This is his first suspension in 320 games.
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9: 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The expo is on two dates. First expo is Monday the 19th of October from 10 a.m. till 2 p.m. at the Blue Mountains Theatre and Community Hub in Springwood. And the second expo is on Friday the 23rd of October, 10 a.m. to 2 p.m. at Tibby Whalen Hall in Katoomba. 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

Yes, and that was Once, Twice, Three Times a Lady by the Commodores. Lovely song, that. It's 8:19 now, or coming up to 8:20 now on 89.1 Radio Blue Mountains. You're listening to... Yeah, there, that's better. You're listening to The Breakfast Show. And I'm sitting in for Patrick. Following me today will be Suzanne Ricks with all things... What do we call it? The Green Thumbs. So she'll be in from 10 o'clock with some handy hints on how to grow... vegetables and how to grow flowers in this sort of weather, in mountains weather. So, yeah, stick around for after the 9 o'clock news. And then Suzanne, like I say, Suzanne Ricks with Green Thumb. So, good show. Okay, it is 8:21 now, 89.1 Radio Blue Mountains. 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

0: Hey, Blue Mountains. 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
6: Good morning, I'm Laura Devoy. US President Donald Trump says he is renaming artificial intelligence.
7: Hereinafter officially called super intelligence, changing the name, and that the use of the word artificial makes intelligence fake. It makes it sound fake, and it is not fake.
6: Mr. Trump says all U.S. documents will be changed to use the word super instead of artificial. He has repeatedly in recent weeks rejected fears of potential risks of AI, even when industry leaders warned the technology could advance beyond human control. Mr. Trump says he's not going to stifle growth of something that will be bigger than the Industrial Revolution. The Australian Medical Association says aged care failures are worsening pressure across the health system. The AMA's inaugural aged care report card found growing delays in assessment and lengthy wait times for home and residential care. Hospital patient days used by people eligible and waiting for residential aged care increased from 286,000 to 460,000 over just 3 years. AMA President Dr. Danielle McMullen says delays throughout the aged care pathway were contributing to the shortage of beds in hospitals. The US government has warned plans to give social media users the ability to opt out of algorithms amounts to online censorship. In its response to the federal government's proposed digital duty of care laws, the Trump administration said it had serious concerns and called for exemptions for American-based platforms. In a statement posted on the American Embassy's website, the US government said platforms will be incentivized to over-moderate speech that should be protected to avoid regulatory penalties. A report by United Nations experts has accused the Nicaraguan state of committing crimes against humanity to crush dissent and control the population. The BBC's Mimi Swaby reports.
8: The report says the Nicaraguan authorities have coordinated enforced disappearances, torture, and the arbitrary detention of political opponents as part of a widespread and systemic crackdown on civilians. The UN experts say they've verified more than 160 disappearances since 2018, when a wave of anti-government protests left more than 300 dead and triggered a mass exodus from the country. They also say, since then, the authorities are responsible for the deaths in custody of 8 people detained on political grounds. The report highlights that President Daniel Ortega has exercised centralized control over the very institutions that are meant to protect people.
6: A convoy of cheap cars is travelling to Western New South Wales for a 4-day charity rally. The Lunchbox Rally, which raises funds for the Cancer Council, begins in Dubbo on Saturday. Organisers say it's a child-friendly version of the other box rallies, with teams required to include a child aged 7 to 15, as well as one older relative. Speaking to National Radio News, CEO James Freeman says it's designed for shorter days and more camp-based activities to put the young participants' experience first.
9: All of the other rallies we do throughout the year, it's all adults and the parents go home and they talk to their kids all about rallies, but the kids never get the chance until they're much older to go on a rally themselves. So this gives an opportunity for the kids to come on one of our rallies and see what it's all about.
6: Turning to sport, Brisbane's Lachie Neal will miss the AFL Grand Final. The 33-year-old faced the tribunal last night in a bid to downgrade his one-match suspension. The Lions argued his off-the-ball strike on Hawthorn's Jack Ginnivan was a bump or a body check with low impact. The tribunal also rejected Neal's plea for exceptional and compelling circumstances. This is his first suspension in 320 games.
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4: 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Now, just an announcement. Our FM transmitter is located on the Blue Mountain City Council HQ on the highway. We all know where the council's stepping. The council is shutting down the VM transmitter today from 8.30 to 3 p.m. for urgent roadworks. 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It will be shut down from 8.30 to 3 p.m. today. Unfortunately, nothing we can do about it. The work council needs to work on that, on the aerial, just to update it. So we're still streaming, but we're not on the FM band until 3 p.m. today. So we apologise for that, but there's nothing we can do about it. Okay, let's get on with the music through streaming anyway. 8:35 now, 89.1.

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Green Thumbs is a show about all things gardening. 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Suzanne Ricks interviews gardeners who willingly share their secrets on how they are working with the challenging conditions in the Blue Mountains and beyond. You will learn about managing the soil, pests, poultry, bees, and in particular, how to build attractive, abundant gardens in our varying conditions. These locals and other experts discuss how they are contributing to food sovereignty, building local communities, and enhancing the well-being of our community.

0: And that's the end of today's breakfast show. I hope you enjoyed the music and enjoyed the weather. Stay tuned for Suzanne Ricks. She'll be presenting. What are you presenting today?
1: I'm presenting a woman talking about floristry.
0: There you go, a woman talking about floristry. And women know about floristry, don't they?
1: And it's from flowers to compost and back again.
0: Well, I'll be listening for that. Okay, so Suzanne will be in after the 9 o'clock update. Thanks for listening, and I'll see you on Monday morning, 7 a.m.
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3: Good morning, I'm Laura Devoy. The Prime Minister says he's not backing down on social media reforms. The US government has criticised the federal government's digital duty of care laws, which would give social media users the ability to opt out of algorithms, saying they amount to online censorship. Anthony Albanese is currently in New York City for the United Nations General Assembly and is this morning heading to a reception held by US President Donald Trump. He says Australia has put forward a strong position.
4: I'm proud of what we have done on social media and the fact that the European Union have now announced a major reform as well, joining the more than 20 countries who've taken action, Indonesia, Singapore, Malaysia in our own region, New Zealand have now moved.
3: Thousands of people in Mildura in northwest Victoria have awoken to a third day without power. Supply was disrupted on Monday morning when a ute crashed into a power pole. Electricity distributor PowerCorp says it could take until midday Friday to restore power to all affected customers. Spokesman Jordan Oliver told the ABC the fault is one of the most complex and unusual Victoria has ever seen.
5: When the ute collided with the pole, the higher voltage power lines on that pole connected with the low voltage lines. What that's done is send those higher volts through the low voltage network into people's homes and businesses, and we're seeing damage at meter boxes and inside people's homes. And as a result, we are going door to door to conduct safety checks to make sure it's safe.
3: New research has found alcohol companies are more than twice as likely to tell consumers to drink responsibly than to warn them why. Shannon Kirkwood reports.
6: The study, led by the George Institute for Global Health, analysed more than 6,000 alcohol labels across three major retailers. It found only 25% of products carried a voluntary warning, and almost all of those focused on advising specific groups like minors and pregnant women not to drink. 65% of products included responsible consumption messages without giving any details of the health harms. Researchers say their findings demonstrate how current lax alcohol label rules allow companies to obscure the facts about alcohol and health.
3: A citizen group which has solved two missing persons cases in Tasmania is beginning a new search in Western Australia. Find Our Lost Loved Ones is looking for Chantelle McDougall, her daughter Leela, partner Simon Cadwell and friend Tony Popich. They disappeared from Nanup, about 280 kilometres southeast of Perth, in July 2007. A coronial inquest in 2017 failed to determine if the group was dead or alive. There are flight delays and cancellations at Sydney Airport this morning after the city was blanketed by fog. Passengers are advised to check the status of their flight with their airline. The Sydney Swans players who were suspended by the club last month will return to Swans HQ today. The club is conducting its routine end-of-season exit meetings. The players were stood down over a late-night incident in Melbourne following a match and missed the finals series. The club's sanction was separate to the ongoing investigation by Victoria Police into allegations of a sexual assault. Turning to sport, sprinter Rowan Browning has announced his retirement from athletics. The 28-year-old won gold at the Commonwealth Games this year as part of Australia's 4x100m relay team. He's a four-time Australian 100m champion and competed at two Olympic Games. In a statement, Browning says he wanted to go out on a high.
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7: Good morning. You're listening to Radio Blue Mountains now, 89.1. I'm Suzanne Ricks. This is Green Thumbs, and I'll be with you for the next hour with some Green Thumbs type music. Perhaps a couple of hints on what to do with your garden at this time of year. But most importantly, I have with you, with with me today, an interview with an amazing author, Melanie Stapleton, who's written a book called Pretty Dirty. It's about flowers and floristry. And so those of you who are green thumbs, whether you grow mostly edibles or mostly decorative plants, will know how wonderful it is to have flowers arranged inside your house or in the garden, inviting the bees to come and pollinate for you. And Melanie's written a book, this book, Pretty Dirty. It's about floristry, but it's about floristry not just the flowers, but from growing to the arrangements and then back to compost. And Melanie has had an amazing career in floristry. So when I think of floristry or florists, I think of the little shop down the road where we can buy small bunches for gifts or a treat if we want to decorate our house and there's nothing in the garden. But what Melanie does is much bigger. They're really installations, as well as the sort of thing we expect to see at weddings and events and things. So let me bring you Melanie Stapleton and a discussion about her book, Pretty Dirty. I'm here with Melanie Stapleton, who's written the most amazing book called Pretty Dirty. It's the life of flowers from creation to compost, so it's a really lovely way to start. Mel, thank you very much for joining us on Radio Blue Mountains.
8: Oh, thanks so much for having me, Suzanne.
7: No, not at all. Now, I'd like to hear the story of how you, the story, I guess, of your journey into writing that book from school to now. Is that too big a topic?
8: It's pretty huge, but, well, I can start with how the book kind of came about, because I think it's a really lovely story. So I think it was in 2018 or 2017, I did the flowers for a freelance publisher, and I did the flowers for her wedding, and it was beautiful. She had an amazing brief. We really hit it off, and we made the most beautiful flowers for her, and she was super happy. And then, of course, you know, as things happen after weddings, people go off and do their thing. And then about 5 years later, I got a little message from Talia. She said, you know how we sort of chatted about doing a book? Well, I've just got this job, a full-time job at Hardy Grant. And I've been thinking about you a lot, and I've been thinking about this book that would sort of have a lot of grit and a lot of heart. And, you know, I thought of you immediately. And so we started to kind of come up with the ideas for Pretty Dirty. And, yeah, I guess the idea was to sort of create a book that wasn't as pretty and as nice as all of the other flower books that were out there, and was really sort of the story of my work, because I guess my floristry work is quite wild and messy and dirty.
7: Right.
8: I like to think, and also I love to show the sort of the behind the scenes in my work. I love being able to see roots or vessels or whatever it is, but I don't like the idea of everything being so perfect. So, yeah.
7: You've brought that out in the illustrations through the book. There's so many
8: beautiful
7: illustrations of arrangements should I call them flower arrangements? Not really, because they're arrangements of everything from the roots to the flowers to the branches to the whole plant.
8: Yeah, definitely. I love so much about the book has been about these cycles and seasons, and I love being able to see, well, obviously it's in the title, From Creation to Compost, but I love this whole story of that, you know, the tiny seed that grows, that is nurtured, that is looked after, that ends up being, you know, in a florist's hands, they get to make something incredible out of it, and then it eventually turns into compost. So I just love this whole story of circularity.
7: And I did love your chapters on compost, because I'm a grower myself, an organic grower.
8: Beautiful.
9: And I like to visit gardens. I visit a lot of gardens. And one thing I like to look at is their compost.
8: How they're managing. It's always really interesting, isn't it?
9: It is. Yeah. And it smells wonderful.
8: I think so too. We actually did a job in Melbourne quite a while ago now, just before COVID, where we had access to the botanic gardens in Melbourne, to their compost pile. So they let us go in and forage, if you will, from their compost pile. And it was so much fun. And, you know, all those things that they've cut back or weren't right for the gardens or whatever that was about to be composted, we used. And it was so amazing. We had all this amazing reindeer wattle. So it had kind of all dried and gone into all these beautiful shapes. And it was so fun. And sort of climbing up this huge hill of compost that they have there, because, of course, it's such a huge site. And we made these big arrangements in the city out of them, which was really cool.
9: And that's what you've got in the book too, isn't it? Some really big arrangements. They're not just a little floral posy that you see in the florist or that you take to your mother. They're huge arrangements.
8: I do really enjoy making big work. I love the idea that you're completely immersed or, you know, in nature. And because flower arranging is so temporary, it's I love the feeling of, you know, it's funny, I actually arrived at a job that I did recently, and I sort of turned up and I said, I'm so sorry if I look like I've been dragged through a bush backwards, it's because I actually have. I saw this beautiful branch in a vacant lot that, you know, the house had been pulled down and they hadn't built any of the apartments that they were going to build there. And I'd been eyeing off this branch and I thought, if I can get in there and just get that branch. But it turned out that up the bank, the kikuyu grass had grown so high. It was sort of like, as I stepped into it, I just melted into this hill. So I did turn up at the job. I got my branch, the beautiful gallery looking somewhat disheveled and a little bit sweaty and covered in, and definitely had leaves in my hair. So
9: I guess that's where you get the notion pretty dirty, because a lot of your floral arrangements require you to get pretty dirty.
8: Yeah. And I just love that little play on words as well. I thought it was a really fun title and sort of explained so much of my work as well.
9: It does, doesn't it? It goes through, you know, from the pretty to the dirty and everything in between, really.
8: Yeah.
9: Can you describe what you talked about in terms of the dreamscape that you create?
8: The group what?
9: The dreams, you talk about the dream.
8: Oh, okay, yeah. I think for me, floristry is so much about creating this sort of a dream landscape. You know, gardening is, you must plant to the soil, you must plant to the surroundings, you must plant to where the sun is and everything like that. But with floristry, you have this opportunity to pair things together that would never grow together. So I always love, one of my children just got home from school, so I can hear them in the background.
9: Our life goes on.
8: Yes. I love that, I've lost my train of thought now.
9: You're talking about the dreamscape.
8: So I love that, the, you know, we can pair, you know, a beautiful tropical heliconia with a tiny daisy, or, you know, you can have this real juxtaposition of materials, and you don't have to, it doesn't have to be able to grow together like in a garden. So you can sort of pair these really unusual, I don't know, I sort of tell these stories as well of these, I always imagine pairing different flowers together as sort of creating this kind of community of lots of different types of people and places and experiences. And when I think about, you know, I always think about, oh, perhaps it would be a lilac that I paired with a bird of paradise, which, you know, seems blasphemous, but or incredibly ugly. But I love the idea that they're sort of having these little conversations together and telling each other stories.
9: Right, you are creating.
8: That sounds a bit far out.
9: Well, I think anyone who is involved in the creative fields has to be a little bit far out.
8: Yeah, maybe.
9: So how did you get into floristry in the first place? What was your journey from school to big floristry, which is, you know, you're not just making little posies, you're doing something way beyond what I think of as floristry. So how did you get into it?
8: Yeah, so I left school when I was 16 and I got a job in a local suburban florist, and I started a junior floral assistant position, sweeping floor, making instant coffee, doing all those, cleaning out the buckets that we called the funeral buckets, which would be kept the flowers that were sort of not good enough to sell in the shop but were still good, we kept in the cool room in buckets for if we got a funeral order come through. Do you get what I mean?
9: Yes, I do.
8: So if we had to make a casket spray, and so these flowers would be kept for those situations.
9: And
8: but obviously, it's a very tenuous bucket, you know, it's between life and death. So,
9: and they don't have to last a long time for a funeral either.
8: They don't have to last a long time, but they do need to still be okay. So going through those buckets was one of my jobs. So I did that for a number of years, and I worked at, this was in Auckland in New Zealand, and I did work for quite a few years in Auckland, probably about 5 years. I moved to London after that, and I think that in London, of course, it's an amazing flower city. People love flowers, but also events and floral events in London are something to behold. They were something that I'd never experienced ever before, and I'd wanted to do event floristry in New Zealand, but you know, 20 years ago, event floristry was your dad came and picked up 10 posy bowls that had been made into floral foam for the tables for your wedding, and then you got two bouquets. There wasn't installations or, you know, marquees or anything like that back in those days. So getting to London was absolutely life-changing, and seeing huge installations. And I think one of the things that was really special about London was, one, I worked for a couple of really amazing, young, vibrant women that made me realize that I perhaps could run a business or do something myself. Prior to that, I hadn't thought that that was even an option. But seeing these huge venues and the logistics that goes on behind huge events was really amazing. That was something so fabulous to me. Like we did the flowers for I worked for an amazing florist. Her name's Louise Woodhouse. There's a couple of stories about her in the book, actually. Mm-hmm. And she was only 23. She had this, maybe she was 25 because she was definitely older than me. She had this contract at the Dorchester Hotel doing all of the flowers, and they'd always had in-house florists working in-house, and this was sort of like a really big deal for them to get this kind of hip, fashionable young florist in to make something quite different. And I remember one year we installed their Christmas installations, and of course it had to be overnight. You couldn't have anybody seeing you install the flowers, but she had us wiring all of these oranges, like fresh oranges, onto these huge big garlands of greenery. And I remember sort of trying to attach this huge garland, very, very heavy, with fresh wired oranges onto the outside like a little balcony that was outside on Park Lane. So it was about 2 o'clock in the morning. Yeah. 2 o'clock in the morning, up this ladder in the bus lane, sort of one leg of the ladder in the bus lane, up there sort of trying to attach this thing. And I looked over my shoulder and it was starting to snow. I could see Hyde Park across the road. And I just stood up there and thought, you know, this is really what I want to do in my life. It was such a special moment. And, you know, just a couple of hours later, I was on my hands and knees sweeping up pine needles off the carpet in the Dorchester foyer. So it's never glamorous in the ways that you think it would be glamorous, but it certainly led me into doing so much of the work that I do, the large scale work that I do now. I mean, of course, I love a posy of Lily of the Valley as much as anybody does, but I do love the physicality of making really large scale work.
9: So when you say large scale work, so I can see a lot of it in your book, but our listeners can't see what wonderful pictures I've seen. How big would you say, how many metres high were some of these large scale arrangements and how wide?
8: Well, I guess for the ones that I made for the book, so say there's a beautiful one that I did, which was all blossom, was amazing, was probably 4 metres high and 5 metres wide. Mm-hmm. And it was just sort of, I have the most wonderful flower grower friends who grow this incredible, it's an ornamental peach blossom mostly, I think. And they grow it for the cut flower market, obviously. But this particular year, they just hadn't been able to pick. There'd been sort of quite a warm spell and they hadn't had the chance to pick all the blossoms. So normally they would pick it quite tight in bud. So right. It opened it for the florist. But it had all opened on the trees, which is sort of a tragedy for them because they've lost that whole crop. But it was that amazing, perfect and amazing for me because I came with the incredible photographer, with everyone from Hardy Grant, and we cut so much and we made this amazing installation. And I really wanted to be able to see the sort of the grittiness of their workspace. So in this particular one, you can see they've got this big bathtub that they use to fill up all their buckets and a huge big industrial cool room. And I just love that sort of like this amazing, gentle, beautiful blossom bursting out over this sort of quite industrial, funny old space.
9: And then you've got the beautiful photo of all the blossoms when they're finished.
8: Yes,
9: on the floor. That's one of my favorite pictures in the book.
8: It's definitely one of my favorites as well. There was so much blossom everywhere and it was what a dreamy day that was. So I was very, very lucky that it happened to be all flowering on this particular, because I came over from New Zealand for this photo shoot for the week, and it was just magic that it was actually out and flowering and looking amazing.
9: And for those of us who love to have some sort of arrangement, particularly in spring when the blossoms come out, can completely understand what it's like to have the beautiful blossoms and the next day they're all over the place. They're on the floor, they're on the table, they're absolutely through the house. They just don't last.
8: They don't last, but isn't that just the magic of it as well? You know, that it doesn't last, that it's just this moment in time, and we can, I don't know, I hope that it sort of gives us a moment to just be in the present of that particular very, very short season that we have of whatever it is, of blossoms or of peonies or...
9: It's very spiritual work, really, isn't it?
8: Yeah, it is. I think being so close to nature makes it like that for sure.
9: Yeah. And... what about perfume, fragrance, and in your arrangements? Do you use that in your dreamscape? Because I'm thinking dreamscape.
8: Yeah, definitely. I think that fragrance is something that is Well, it's such an amazing connector, isn't it? It always takes you back to a moment, and I love the idea that, you know, whenever I'm making, so it's, you know, even if it is a table arrangement for a wedding, or you receive a bunch of flowers, you know, being delivered, if something has a fragrance, I think it just captures your imagination in a way that is so special. I'm an absolute sucker for violets, and the smell of violets is just, I can't even explain it. The joy that it gives me is so great. Even when I, you know, if I'm on a walk and I pick one tiny little violet and smell it, I just love it so much. But I love the idea that someone might be sort of transported when they smell something, either in the table arrangement or, you know, in anything really.
7: If you've just joined us, I'm talking to Melanie Stapleton about her book Pretty Dirty. So she's talking about floristry from compost to floral arrangements and back to compost. At the moment, she's talking about the wonders of the fragrance itself. So let's get back to Melanie.
9: Particularly when it's a delicate fragrance like that, and like the sweet pea. The sweet pea does that for me.
8: Sweet pea, yes. And lily of the valley. And lilac. I love the fragrance of lilac.
9: Oh, yes. Or
8: one of my favourites over winter is winter sweet.
9: I don't know that.
8: Oh, so it's a I don't know what its botanical name is. I'm really terrible with that sort of thing. But it has sort of like quite a brown flower, browny yellow flower. It's a tree, and it's bare, it's deciduous, so it's bare over winter, and then like sort of about, I don't know, probably August, it has a sort of little yellow brown flower, and the fragrance is so sweet and so beautiful.
9: And it's just called Winter Sweet.
8: Winter Sweet, yeah.
9: Defined it.
8: Or witch hazel, that's another one that I love as well. Do you know what that, have you seen that?
9: No. What's that one like?
8: It's quite similar. They come out about the same time, but the witch hazel has these sort of little tendrily petals. They're tiny, tiny little flowers. But, yeah, again, I love those smells.
9: The magic fragrance. And,
8: and the other thing, you know, it's funny, I love the smell of roses when they've been snipped. Not necessarily, like, I love the smell of a rose. I think that I love it. But I love the smell of their stems and their leaves.
9: Yes.
8: Obviously, right. As being a florist, you do take off a lot of leaves, and obviously we take all the prickles and that sort of thing off if we've got garden roses. But I love the smell, that sort of green bright smell of the leaves.
9: I'm going to have to go down and pick some rose,
8: rose leaves
9: branches and just smell the branch.
8: The other thing that I really love is the smell, like, and I know they don't have a fragrance as such, but the smell of hydrangea. Okay. It's a real childhood smell for me, because in New Zealand we have hydrangea growing everywhere. But it's sort of got this sort of wet, damp, dirty sort of fragrance. Like, I just like the idea of mushing my whole face into a big head of hydrangeas.
9: And unfortunately, you can't really include that in your book, can you? The fragrances,
8: no,
9: but
8: not.
9: You can talk about it. One of the things you did talk about in the book that I found really fascinating, and I'd like you to share with the listeners, is your approach to the three pillars in floristry. Could you talk about that?
8: Yeah, I can try. So I'm looking, I'm like, what did I say?
9: You've forgotten about your three pillars. Community, like, three creativity pillars. And compost.
8: Oh, okay, yeah. So I was like, did I say something about design? Yes. So that particular little three words, a friend of mine, Sally, wrote for me. When I first moved to New Zealand, I was really struggling sort of trying to find myself. And she'd worked with me a lot during my time in Melbourne. And she was just helping me cement my brand a bit more, and sort of she came up with these three words, and she's like, I think this is a really great way to ground you in your purpose. And so these three words just have really stuck with me. I use them as the architecture of the whole book. Obviously creativity, I think flowers, creating with flowers is amazing. But in the work of floristry, we are required to be incredibly creative in so many different ways. It's not always just making beautiful flowers. There's so much logistics. There's so much in finding the flowers that you need, finding the relationship with the grower, getting the flowers, processing the flowers, and then making them into something, and then making sure that it's, you know, composted or it goes to the right place. So there's so much creativity in that. Community, I think that Cecilia Fox, which is the name of my flower business, I've always found that creating community in that space has really held me in so many different ways within my family and within all of the people that I've had working for me. So I've had the most amazing staff over the periods of Cecilia Fox that have gone on to do amazing things, that now work in Dubai doing the most amazing flowers or whatever it is. But we always had this incredible community, and it sort of, the work of floristry, especially of this scale, requires a really strong community of people that are there to help with early mornings, help clean up, do pack outs at midnight if you need to get all the flowers out of a wedding venue or whatever it is. So it does require a huge sense of community to get those things done. And I think that compost always just, it just grounds me. So whenever I think about the compost, obviously there's the cyclical nature of compost, that we take our floor sweepings, our production waste, whatever's left afterwards, and we turn it into something that's vital and that we can put on our fields so we can grow more flowers. So I love that, but I think that it sort of stands for so much of what I believe in about sustainability as well. So the compost part is really just, I think it's the part that really grounds me. So whenever I'm thinking about any of the work that I'm doing, I like to just be able to connect back to those three points.
9: Right. And when you do a big arrangement, do you then try to collect the things when it's finished so that it can go into compost? Is that part of what you do also?
8: Yeah.
9: So you go back in after the arrangement's died. Yeah.
8: So if we do a big wedding or an event or whatever it is, we always go back. And so for weddings, often we go back at the end of the night, wrap flowers up for people to take home, or often the bride will want to, you know, repurpose them in some way for the following day, or, you know, gift them to people, whatever that is. But for all of the huge things like big branches or whatever it is, we always go back and take everything back, so it's all composted. At the moment, I compost everything at my house, so even if it's really, well, it's not at my property. So in Melbourne, we had a commercial composter that would come twice a week. That has been really special. And it just, I think it's so important to know where your flowers, where your food, where it is all coming from and where it's going. So I don't want to be responsible for just piling loads of green waste into landfill. And, you know, I want to be able to get flowers from as close as possible. We have so many imported flowers now, and yeah, which I think serve a purpose. There's, you know, but if I can support my local growers, that's what's really important to me. And knowing I know where they come from, I know the people that I'm buying them off, and I know that those flowers, after they've been used, are going to be going back into the soil.
9: And that's part of your community too, isn't it? Your growers.
8: Yeah. Oh, absolutely. Nothing could be done without the growers. Yeah.
9: When we finish this conversation, I must take the computer and you outside into my garden and show you my
8: I'd love orchids.
9: At the moment. I've got about 100 stems of orchids just come out.
8: Oh, really?
9: Unbelievable. Oh. I'll show you later.
8: Yeah, fantastic. I'd love that.
9: And can you tell me about how you used, for instance, fruiting branches, which is something people wouldn't normally think about? You did talk about the wreath with the oranges, but how else do you use fruiting branches?
8: Yeah, I think that the thing with fruiting branches is that they speak to a very specific time of year. So often in autumn we have incredible crab apples or persimmon. And for me, or any material that I'm using, it's always linking back to the very seasonal things. And yeah, I love the fruiting branches because, yes, it does speak to that sort of autumnal, you know, end of summer, autumn abundance. And yeah, crab apples and persimmon are definitely one of my favorites, but I also love over winter using oranges still on their branches.
9: Right.
8: If you ever find an orange tree that is not very nice tasting, you can snip a branch and pop it in a vase inside.
9: Oh, okay. Well, I did come across one yesterday. One of the gardeners on the Edible Garden Trail here showed me one of her trees, which was very abundant with oranges, but they were bitter. They weren't sour, they were bitter.
8: Okay.
9: I bought some homemade.
8: What variety it was?
9: I haven't worked out what variety. I thought they might have had a kumquat component, which is sour, but kumquat's not bitter. But this was bitter. Anyway.
8: Oh, interesting. Yeah. So, if you have a tree like that you don't want to eat, you can always cut a lovely branch to put it inside. The trick with citrus is their leaves don't last at all. So you take off all the leaves, edit out all the leaves and just leave the lovely branches.
9: Oh, I'm going to let her know that so that she can deal with this smelly, bitter thing. One of the things, because there's so much in your book, and I know we're running out of time, but you did mention also ikebana, which is about many years ago, but that's on a much smaller scale. Or do you do ikebana on a large scale as well?
8: You can do ikebana on a larger scale. However, I am just learning, so the teacher becomes the student, and it's been such a joy to. Ikebana requires you to really give away a lot of ego,
9: right?
8: It requires you to go very slowly, and this is not something that I'm used to. I'm used to working in a commercial floristry realm where speed is of the utmost importance. Time is money when it comes to commercial floristry. And of course, you know, we can get into it and enjoy it and take our time with it if it's something that needs, but ikebana requires a very certain quietness, and it's not something, I think that you can make your arrangement deftly as you can, you know, you can make it with clear intent and quickly. But for me, it requires quite a lot of time to just really, really slow down and take and notice. There's just so many wonderful things that I've learned from ikebana, not just how to arrange flowers in a different way, but just even my ikebana always says, your branch is saying sorry, sorry, sorry, sorry. Your branch must never say sorry. Your branch must, or, you know, whatever, your flower must always say, I'm a model. I'm a model. And so it's just such a, like, a lovely way of thinking about using flowers. And learning the forms is something that I thought I would be able to just rush through. I was so intent on finishing these textbooks that they have for, so the I've been learning Sogetsu Ikebana, which is amazing, and they have a really amazing worldwide school. Obviously, it's back, the home of it is in Tokyo, but you can learn Sogetsu anywhere in the world. Oh, and it is really, really amazing. And I've met so many. I also belong to this really wonderful club. It's called the Flower Club International. And although they do quite a lot of Ikebana, they also do floristry, and they have a garden club and everything. But I would highly recommend that your listeners look it up, Flower Club International. And I've met so many incredible Ikebana people all around the world through this. And I would have never had this connection as well of people that love the natural world, of people that love creating with the natural world. And I, yeah, Ikebana has connected me into a totally different realm of flower lovers and flower makers. So yeah, it's been super special. Yeah.
9: Because it's at the opposite end of the spectrum in terms of your time, isn't it? When you say time is money in floristry, but Ikebana is meditative, slow, and almost spiritual, isn't it?
8: It really is. And it just takes you, as I was saying, I thought that I would be able to just rush through these textbooks, and as I was saying, also it's really given me a chance to, like, drop my ego and just be like, I am just a student, and I just need to do these, learn these forms slowly and clearly and correctly, and I don't need to rush through them like I have, like I would like to.
9: Right. We're running out of time, but this is a book I'd really love people to be able to see because it's so beautifully illustrated. What would be the message that you would have from your book, or for your book, or for your readers, if you had one?
8: What is my message? I think my message is to find a way to connect with the natural world and take your time. If it's picking a daisy from the side of the road, if it's cultivating an amazing orchid over years, whatever it is, find a way to just bring a little bit of nature inside to ponder. And I think
9: that's a beautiful message.
8: Kept coming back to was just noticing when the first, I think gardeners notice a lot more than what your average person does, because they notice when the first bud on their blossom tree, you know, starts to open. But I think when you just take that time, you know, and it doesn't have to be a lot of time, but just a moment to notice those small things in our natural world, that just really connects us through to all of our seasons and our cycles. And
9: that's a fabulous message. So we're running out of time, but I'll say thank you, and now I'm going to take the computer outside and hopefully it won't cut you off before you.
7: And that was a discussion with Melanie Stapleton, who wrote the book Pretty Dirty. And at the end of that interview, I took the computer out into the garden because I was talking to her, and she was in New Zealand, to show her my abundant orchids. So let's hear a few words from some of our sponsors who keep us on air. most important.
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0: 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This is Green Thumbs, and I thought I'd play you another flowers song. 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

0: That was forget-me-nots, a little theme of flowers. 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
4: 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So put that in your diary. There'll be 40 gardens open here in the Blue Mountains. And this trail has now become a national trail, all different times of the year, but it's become a movement starting right here in the Blue Mountains. I have to say I'm very proud of that. You've been listening to me on Green Thumbs on Radio Blue Mountains. Coming up shortly is Jenny and Jemima with the Ability Hour. And I'll finish with a, since we've been talking about flowers, Bette Midler, The Rose. Thanks for listening. See you next week.